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1: With SRN News, I'm Ron Taylor. President Trump is brushing off threats from Democrats over a new impeachment push.
2: Trump was asked by reporters outside the White House Friday about Democrats warning they'll initiate impeachment proceedings if they regain power after the midterms. The president said that after two impeachment attempts, he's getting good at it, adding that it would be a fake impeachment. Trump went on to say, "With me, they like to do it," and warned about Democrats regaining control, arguing that he's made a lot of progress. Trump spoke before leaving for Alabama, where he's holding a campaign rally event. I'm Chris Caraggio.
1: As the president is on the road, sometimes exceeding the speed limit, he is certainly pushing ahead of the midterms. On Friday, the president was in Mobile at the groundbreaking of the new $4 billion bridge and threw his support behind Alabama's Republican candidate for governor, Tommy Tuberville. Later today, the president will be in Ohio to deliver remarks at a rally outside of Dayton. The vice president heading to Alaska next week for a midterm rally as the red state faces a competitive Senate race. Richard Boyd has more.
3: The Trump 47 Committee, a joint fundraising group connected to President Trump's Save America PAC and the Republican National Committee, will host the Monday rally in Fairbanks. With just over a month until Election Day, both Trump and Vance are touring states led by their party. Richard Boyd reporting.
1: The U.S. announced that it has seized two ships carrying fuel to Cuba. The Coast Guard claims they were illegally carrying hundreds of thousands of gallons of diesel to the island nation. This comes as the U.S. continues to block oil shipments to Cuba and has imposed sanctions on the country. President Trump says Europe has agreed to release a massive amount of diesel fuel oil reserves. This comes as the prices for diesel has surged. The president said the process of releasing the diesel reserves will begin immediately. I'm Ron Taylor, and this is SRN News. A new study charts the location of America's evangelicals.
4: It is the work of J.D. Payne of the Southern Baptist Convention, and it draws its numbers from the U.S. Religion Census. Payne reports that evangelical Christians are centered in the Southeast and Midwest, with Alabama coming in first, followed by Oklahoma, Mississippi, Arkansas, and Tennessee. The state with the least evangelicals is Utah, where the Mormon Church predominates, followed by Massachusetts, Rhode Island, New Hampshire, and New Jersey. Michael Harrington reporting.
1: A Massachusetts Attorney General's report has found nearly 1,000 children were abused by more than 270 Catholic clerics across the three dioceses over roughly in a century. The investigation began in 2019 and reviewed more than 300,000 pages of documents. Officials say most known abuse happened before 2002. The review found Catholic officials in the dioceses of Fall River, Springfield, and Worcester often transferred. This is SRN News. Mental health experts are seeing an increase in the number of people struggling with financial stress and depression tied to online gambling platforms.
5: Liz Ward with Penn State Health Advancement thinks easier access to gambling than ever before has resulted in more people dealing with mental health problems.
6: We're definitely seeing a lot of depression coming back into the mental health piece with this addiction, a lot of guilt, a lot of shame, kind of a higher risk of suicidal ideation and thoughts as well.
5: A study by Epic Research shows the number of those being diagnosed with a gambling disorder rose more than 60% since 2018, with the biggest increase among young men. I'm Scott Pringle.
1: An extreme heat wave is roasting Southern California. Los Angeles yesterday broke a daily record of 102 degrees at about 1 p.m., and the National Weather Service says it may have even gotten hotter by late afternoon. Forecasters say the heat wave could spread triple-digit temperatures across the area. More details at srnnews.com.

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1: With SRN News, I'm Ron Taylor. President Trump is brushing off threats from Democrats over a new impeachment push.
2: Trump was asked by reporters outside the White House Friday about Democrats warning they'll initiate impeachment proceedings if they regain power after the midterms. The president said that after two impeachment attempts, he's getting good at it, adding that it would be a fake impeachment. Trump went on to say, "With me, they like to do it," and warned about Democrats regaining control, arguing that he's made a lot of progress. Trump spoke before leaving for Alabama, where he's holding a campaign rally event. I'm Chris Caraggio.
1: As the president is on the road, sometimes exceeding the speed limit, he is certainly pushing ahead of the midterms. On Friday, the president was in Mobile at the groundbreaking of the new $4 billion bridge and threw his support behind Alabama's Republican candidate for governor, Tommy Tuberville. Later today, the president will be in Ohio to deliver remarks at a rally outside of Dayton. The vice president heading to Alaska next week for a midterm rally as the red state faces a competitive Senate race. Richard Boyd has more.
3: The Trump 47 Committee, a joint fundraising group connected to President Trump's Save America PAC and the Republican National Committee, will host the Monday rally in Fairbanks. With just over a month until Election Day, both Trump and Vance are touring states led by their party. Richard Boyd reporting.
1: The U.S. announced that it has seized two ships carrying fuel to Cuba. The Coast Guard claims they were illegally carrying hundreds of thousands of gallons of diesel to the island nation. This comes as the U.S. continues to block oil shipments to Cuba and has imposed sanctions on the country. President Trump says Europe has agreed to release a massive amount of diesel fuel oil reserves. This comes as the prices for diesel has surged. The president said the process of releasing the diesel reserves will begin immediately. I'm Ron Taylor, and this is SRN News. A new study charts the location of America's evangelicals.
4: It is the work of J.D. Payne of the Southern Baptist Convention, and it draws its numbers from the U.S. Religion Census. Payne reports that evangelical Christians are centered in the Southeast and Midwest, with Alabama coming in first, followed by Oklahoma, Mississippi, Arkansas, and Tennessee. The state with the least evangelicals is Utah, where the Mormon Church predominates, followed by Massachusetts, Rhode Island, New Hampshire, and New Jersey. Michael Harrington reporting.
1: A Massachusetts Attorney General's report has found nearly 1,000 children were abused by more than 270 Catholic clerics across the three dioceses over roughly in a century. The investigation began in 2019 and reviewed more than 300,000 pages of documents. Officials say most known abuse happened before 2002. The review found Catholic officials in the dioceses of Fall River, Springfield, and Worcester often transferred. This is SRN News. Mental health experts are seeing an increase in the number of people struggling with financial stress and depression tied to online gambling platforms.
5: Liz Ward with Penn State Health Advancement thinks easier access to gambling than ever before has resulted in more people dealing with mental health problems.
6: We're definitely seeing a lot of depression coming back into the mental health piece with this addiction, a lot of guilt, a lot of shame, kind of a higher risk of suicidal ideation and thoughts as well.
5: A study by Epic Research shows the number of those being diagnosed with a gambling disorder rose more than 60% since 2018, with the biggest increase among young men. I'm Scott Pringle.
1: An extreme heat wave is roasting Southern California. Los Angeles yesterday broke a daily record of 102 degrees at about 1 p.m., and the National Weather Service says it may have even gotten hotter by late afternoon. Forecasters say the heat wave could spread triple-digit temperatures across the area. More details at srnnews.com.

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1: With SRN News, I'm Ron Taylor. President Trump is brushing off threats from Democrats over a new impeachment push.
2: Trump was asked by reporters outside the White House Friday about Democrats warning they'll initiate impeachment proceedings if they regain power after the midterms. The president said that after two impeachment attempts, he's getting good at it, adding that it would be a fake impeachment. Trump went on to say, "With me, they like to do it," and warned about Democrats regaining control, arguing that he's made a lot of progress. Trump spoke before leaving for Alabama, where he's holding a campaign rally event. I'm Chris Caraggio.
1: As the president is on the road, sometimes exceeding the speed limit, he is certainly pushing ahead of the midterms. On Friday, the president was in Mobile at the groundbreaking of the new $4 billion bridge and threw his support behind Alabama's Republican candidate for governor, Tommy Tuberville. Later today, the president will be in Ohio to deliver remarks at a rally outside of Dayton. The vice president heading to Alaska next week for a midterm rally as the red state faces a competitive Senate race. Richard Boyd has more.
3: The Trump 47 Committee, a joint fundraising group connected to President Trump's Save America PAC and the Republican National Committee, will host the Monday rally in Fairbanks. With just over a month until Election Day, both Trump and Vance are touring states led by their party. Richard Boyd reporting.
1: The U.S. announced that it has seized two ships carrying fuel to Cuba. The Coast Guard claims they were illegally carrying hundreds of thousands of gallons of diesel to the island nation. This comes as the U.S. continues to block oil shipments to Cuba and has imposed sanctions on the country. President Trump says Europe has agreed to release a massive amount of diesel fuel oil reserves. This comes as the prices for diesel has surged. The president said the process of releasing the diesel reserves will begin immediately. I'm Ron Taylor, and this is SRN News. A new study charts the location of America's evangelicals.
4: It is the work of J.D. Payne of the Southern Baptist Convention, and it draws its numbers from the U.S. Religion Census. Payne reports that evangelical Christians are centered in the Southeast and Midwest, with Alabama coming in first, followed by Oklahoma, Mississippi, Arkansas, and Tennessee. The state with the least evangelicals is Utah, where the Mormon Church predominates, followed by Massachusetts, Rhode Island, New Hampshire, and New Jersey. Michael Harrington reporting.
1: A Massachusetts Attorney General's report has found nearly 1,000 children were abused by more than 270 Catholic clerics across the three dioceses over roughly in a century. The investigation began in 2019 and reviewed more than 300,000 pages of documents. Officials say most known abuse happened before 2002. The review found Catholic officials in the dioceses of Fall River, Springfield, and Worcester often transferred. This is SRN News. Mental health experts are seeing an increase in the number of people struggling with financial stress and depression tied to online gambling platforms.
5: Liz Ward with Penn State Health Advancement thinks easier access to gambling than ever before has resulted in more people dealing with mental health problems.
6: We're definitely seeing a lot of depression coming back into the mental health piece with this addiction, a lot of guilt, a lot of shame, kind of a higher risk of suicidal ideation and thoughts as well.
5: A study by Epic Research shows the number of those being diagnosed with a gambling disorder rose more than 60% since 2018, with the biggest increase among young men. I'm Scott Pringle.
1: An extreme heat wave is roasting Southern California. Los Angeles yesterday broke a daily record of 102 degrees at about 1 p.m., and the National Weather Service says it may have even gotten hotter by late afternoon. Forecasters say the heat wave could spread triple-digit temperatures across the area. More details at srnnews.com.

My precious children have been so wonderful. Oldest daughter, Sherry, said, Daddy, I hate to talk about things like this. We need to talk. She said, what do you want on your tombstone? The grave marker, if God calls you home. I said, on the back of it, put the pen of salvation. I'll write it for you. On the front, under my name, I want you to put the last two verses. There's a fountain filled with blood. And I'm going to sing them for you if I can. Let me hear the key up there.

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I pray that the music has been a blessing to your day. 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
1: With SRN News, I'm Ron Taylor. President Trump is brushing off threats from Democrats over a new impeachment push.
2: Trump was asked by reporters outside the White House Friday about Democrats warning they'll initiate impeachment proceedings if they regain power after the midterms. The president said that after two impeachment attempts, he's getting good at it, adding that it would be a fake impeachment. Trump went on to say, "With me, they like to do it," and warned about Democrats regaining control, arguing that he's made a lot of progress. Trump spoke before leaving for Alabama, where he's holding a campaign rally event. I'm Chris Caraggio.
1: As the president is on the road, sometimes exceeding the speed limit, he is certainly pushing ahead of the midterms. On Friday, the president was in Mobile at the groundbreaking of the new $4 billion bridge and threw his support behind Alabama's Republican candidate for governor, Tommy Tuberville. Later today, the president will be in Ohio to deliver remarks at a rally outside of Dayton. The vice president heading to Alaska next week for a midterm rally as the red state faces a competitive Senate race. Richard Boyd has more.
3: The Trump 47 Committee, a joint fundraising group connected to President Trump's Save America PAC and the Republican National Committee, will host the Monday rally in Fairbanks. With just over a month until Election Day, both Trump and Vance are touring states led by their party. Richard Boyd reporting.
1: The U.S. announced that it has seized two ships carrying fuel to Cuba. The Coast Guard claims they were illegally carrying hundreds of thousands of gallons of diesel to the island nation. This comes as the U.S. continues to block oil shipments to Cuba and has imposed sanctions on the country. President Trump says Europe has agreed to release a massive amount of diesel fuel oil reserves. This comes as the prices for diesel has surged. The president said the process of releasing the diesel reserves will begin immediately. I'm Ron Taylor, and this is SRN News. A new study charts the location of America's evangelicals.
4: It is the work of J.D. Payne of the Southern Baptist Convention, and it draws its numbers from the U.S. Religion Census. Payne reports that evangelical Christians are centered in the Southeast and Midwest, with Alabama coming in first, followed by Oklahoma, Mississippi, Arkansas, and Tennessee. The state with the least evangelicals is Utah, where the Mormon Church predominates, followed by Massachusetts, Rhode Island, New Hampshire, and New Jersey. Michael Harrington reporting.
1: A Massachusetts Attorney General's report has found nearly 1,000 children were abused by more than 270 Catholic clerics across the three dioceses over roughly in a century. The investigation began in 2019 and reviewed more than 300,000 pages of documents. Officials say most known abuse happened before 2002. The review found Catholic officials in the dioceses of Fall River, Springfield, and Worcester often transferred. This is SRN News. Mental health experts are seeing an increase in the number of people struggling with financial stress and depression tied to online gambling platforms.
5: Liz Ward with Penn State Health Advancement thinks easier access to gambling than ever before has resulted in more people dealing with mental health problems.
6: We're definitely seeing a lot of depression coming back into the mental health piece with this addiction, a lot of guilt, a lot of shame, kind of a higher risk of suicidal ideation and thoughts as well.
5: A study by Epic Research shows the number of those being diagnosed with a gambling disorder rose more than 60% since 2018, with the biggest increase among young men. I'm Scott Pringle.
1: An extreme heat wave is roasting Southern California. Los Angeles yesterday broke a daily record of 102 degrees at about 1 p.m., and the National Weather Service says it may have even gotten hotter by late afternoon. Forecasters say the heat wave could spread triple-digit temperatures across the area. More details at srnnews.com.

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1: With SRN News, I'm Ron Taylor. President Trump is brushing off threats from Democrats over a new impeachment push.
2: Trump was asked by reporters outside the White House Friday about Democrats warning they'll initiate impeachment proceedings if they regain power after the midterms. The president said that after two impeachment attempts, he's getting good at it, adding that it would be a fake impeachment. Trump went on to say, "With me, they like to do it," and warned about Democrats regaining control, arguing that he's made a lot of progress. Trump spoke before leaving for Alabama, where he's holding a campaign rally event. I'm Chris Caraggio.
1: As the president is on the road, sometimes exceeding the speed limit, he is certainly pushing ahead of the midterms. On Friday, the president was in Mobile at the groundbreaking of the new $4 billion bridge and threw his support behind Alabama's Republican candidate for governor, Tommy Tuberville. Later today, the president will be in Ohio to deliver remarks at a rally outside of Dayton. The vice president heading to Alaska next week for a midterm rally as the red state faces a competitive Senate race. Richard Boyd has more.
3: The Trump 47 Committee, a joint fundraising group connected to President Trump's Save America PAC and the Republican National Committee, will host the Monday rally in Fairbanks. With just over a month until Election Day, both Trump and Vance are touring states led by their party. Richard Boyd reporting.
1: The U.S. announced that it has seized two ships carrying fuel to Cuba. The Coast Guard claims they were illegally carrying hundreds of thousands of gallons of diesel to the island nation. This comes as the U.S. continues to block oil shipments to Cuba and has imposed sanctions on the country. President Trump says Europe has agreed to release a massive amount of diesel fuel oil reserves. This comes as the prices for diesel has surged. The president said the process of releasing the diesel reserves will begin immediately. I'm Ron Taylor, and this is SRN News. A new study charts the location of America's evangelicals.
4: It is the work of J.D. Payne of the Southern Baptist Convention, and it draws its numbers from the U.S. Religion Census. Payne reports that evangelical Christians are centered in the Southeast and Midwest, with Alabama coming in first, followed by Oklahoma, Mississippi, Arkansas, and Tennessee. The state with the least evangelicals is Utah, where the Mormon Church predominates, followed by Massachusetts, Rhode Island, New Hampshire, and New Jersey. Michael Harrington reporting.
1: A Massachusetts Attorney General's report has found nearly 1,000 children were abused by more than 270 Catholic clerics across the three dioceses over roughly in a century. The investigation began in 2019 and reviewed more than 300,000 pages of documents. Officials say most known abuse happened before 2002. The review found Catholic officials in the dioceses of Fall River, Springfield, and Worcester often transferred. This is SRN News. Mental health experts are seeing an increase in the number of people struggling with financial stress and depression tied to online gambling platforms.
5: Liz Ward with Penn State Health Advancement thinks easier access to gambling than ever before has resulted in more people dealing with mental health problems.
6: We're definitely seeing a lot of depression coming back into the mental health piece with this addiction, a lot of guilt, a lot of shame, kind of a higher risk of suicidal ideation and thoughts as well.
5: A study by Epic Research shows the number of those being diagnosed with a gambling disorder rose more than 60% since 2018, with the biggest increase among young men. I'm Scott Pringle.
1: An extreme heat wave is roasting Southern California. Los Angeles yesterday broke a daily record of 102 degrees at about 1 p.m., and the National Weather Service says it may have even gotten hotter by late afternoon. Forecasters say the heat wave could spread triple-digit temperatures across the area. More details at srnnews.com.
7: The Cleveland Browns, on a late 56-yard field goal by Andre Schmidt, beat the Steelers 27-24 in the NFL Thursday night game. Schmidt's heroics coming after QB Deshaun Watson drove the Browns into field goal range following the Steelers' tying score with under 2 minutes to go. Browns coach Todd Monken.
8: Happy for Deshaun. Three straight fourth-quarter comebacks, man. Really cool. Really cool for him and our team.
7: The Browns are now 3-1 for the first time in 5 years. The Steelers fall to 2-2. Now, former Steeler DB Joey Porter Jr. arrived in Dallas yesterday. He had his first workout with the Cowboys. Porter dealt to Dallas Wednesday. He says he hopes to play Sunday when the Cowboys visit the Texans. Also Sunday, the Commanders and Colts meet in London. Commanders QB Jaden Daniels says he feels good and hopes to play. He's coming back from his left elbow injury. And baseball, the Braves beat the Phillies 6-2 in the decisive third game of their wild card playoff playoff series. The Braves meet the Dodgers.

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Good morning, and welcome back to the Flagpole. Today, it's Brother Zach with you. Brother Dave and Mrs. Smith are traveling this week, so we're doing something a little bit different to get an episode out to you. So today, we're going to be talking about obedience. And if you want to have some Bible references to follow along with the devotional we're doing today, it's going to be Jeremiah 42 and 43, Psalm 101, Proverbs 25, and Acts 27. So here is our devotional for the day. There is a word that we have all heard many times during our life, no matter our age, and that word is obedient. As I looked in my 1828 dictionary this morning, the definition reads like this: submissive to authority, yielding compliance with commands, orders, or injunctions, performing what is required or abstaining from what is forbidden. That is very simple to understand. The children of Israel cried out to Jeremiah to go to the Lord and find the way they should go. Jeremiah 42:3, that the Lord thy God may show us the way wherein we may walk, and the thing that we may do. Jeremiah 42:6, whether it be good or whether it be evil, we will obey the voice of the Lord our God, to whom we send thee, that it may be well with us when we obey the voice of the Lord our God. I have heard many a person say, I want to do what is right and what God wants me to do. I have prayed with many that have rededicated their lives to the Lord. I have seen many tears by those that want things to be right with them and God. It seemed that the children of Israel wanted to do right, and then we read in Jeremiah 43:2, all the proud men saying unto Jeremiah, thou speakest falsely, Jeremiah 43:4, and all the people obeyed not the voice of the Lord, and Jeremiah 43:7, they obeyed not the voice of the Lord. What happens? Lack of obedience. It is just as simple as that. Why a lack of obedience? Lack of character to stay in fellowship with God. We all must realize our flesh is weak. Discipline to do right in a walk with God is of the most importance. Telling our flesh, I am not going to stay in bed, I am going to be on time for Sunday school and church. Nothing is going to keep me from serving the Lord. It is our flesh controlling us and us weakening to our flesh. Paul heard from the Lord what to do, and he shared this with the ship's owner and master in Acts 27:10. Sirs, I perceive that this voyage will be with hurt and much damage. The owners thought they knew more than the man walking with God, and their pride caused them to lose the ship. Acts 27:11. Nevertheless, the centurion believed the master and owner of the ship more than those things which were spoken by Paul. Acts 27:21. Paul stood forth in the midst of them and said, Sirs, ye should have hearkened unto me. Paul was just telling what God told him. Acts 27:25. I believe God that it shall be even as it was told me. You cannot have God's blessing without putting God first place. God will never bless less than full obedience. We must keep our flesh under control and walk in the Spirit. Proverbs 25:28, he that hath no rule over his own spirit is like a city that is broken down and without walls. How is your obedience to the Lord today? How are you doing at keeping your commitment to the Lord? How is your faithfulness in comparison to your fear of the unknown? Psalm 101:3, I will set no wicked thing before mine eyes. I hate the work of them that turn aside. It shall not cleave to me. Our word for today is obedience. Immediate surrender, constant surrender, full surrender. We all need to check every area of our lives and see if we are obedient to the Lord. Thank you so much for joining us today. I know it's a little bit different this week, and actually, that brings me up to another point. As we're coming into a slightly different season with the podcast here, we're looking for some stories from you all, whether you have stories about Brother Dave and Mrs. Smith, the camp, the podcaster, anything like that. If you guys would be able to share those with us, like if you can record a voice message and email it to us at either saddleupbrodave@gmail.com or flagpolepod@gmail.com, we would love to have those, and you might even hear those on the podcast in the coming weeks. Thank you so much, and have a blessed day.

Hello, this is Nevin Neal, pastor of Bonners Ferry Baptist Church, and I have a question for you today. Are you a happy Christian? If you're hearing my voice and you claim to be a believer in Jesus Christ, are you happy as his servant? Consider these verses in John chapter 13, verses 13 through 17. Jesus said, "Ye call me Master and Lord, and ye say, Well, for so I am. If I then, your Lord and Master, have washed your feet, ye also ought to wash one another's feet. For I have given you an example that ye should do as I have done to you. Verily, verily, I say unto you, the servant is not greater than his Lord, neither he that is sent greater than he that sent him. If ye know these things, happy are ye if ye do them." Friend, today, if you're a child of God, your happiness is not found in being served, but in serving. Serving Christ, and thereby serving others. If you'd like to contact us, you can reach us at 208-267-3746 or find us at bfbaptist.com.

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thank you for joining us today. And we just started a new series of broadcasts establishing the fact that America was built upon the gospel, that America is a Christian nation, not a religious nation, in its founding. And we have loosed from our moorings. We are adrift today. We're in trouble nationally. But I'm fearful that many of the people of God, even saved people, do not know our history and how it ties into the Bible. And so our text for this series of messages, Psalm 33 and verse 12, blessed is the nation whose God is the Lord, and the people whom he hath chosen for his own inheritance. And we established the fact that God chose Israel, Ezekiel 20 and verse 5, and our founding fathers chose the God of the Bible and the Bible itself as the basis and principles for the founding documents. And liberty is not an American thing. It didn't originate with us. It comes from God. And then the Bible tells us, 2 Corinthians 3 and verse 17, where the Spirit of the Lord is, there is liberty. And I treasure liberty. It is a biblical thing. I believe that liberty is in jeopardy. And we live in the last place on the planet where there is a semblance of liberty. And in recent years, it's been intruded upon several times by different things. And right now, it is under attack. But I want you to at least get a glimpse at what the founding fathers had in mind, what they said of the situation itself. You know, we mentioned as we were closing yesterday that liberty has never been free. The Lord Jesus gave himself, according to Galatians 1 and verse 4, to deliver us from this present evil world. Titus 2:14 talks about him giving himself. He paid the price. And our founding fathers pledged their lives, their fortunes, and their sacred honor. And many of them lost all of it in the process of birthing this nation, bringing it into existence. You know, when the Revolutionary War was looming, Samuel Adams said to some dissenters who were worried about the economy, the relationship with England, King George, he said to them, they opposed standing against the taxation without representation. He said, if you love wealth better than liberty, servitude better than freedom, then go home from us in peace. We ask not your counsel or arms. Crouch down and lick the hands which feed you. May your chains be set lightly upon you, and may posterity forget that you were ever our country. And you say, those are pretty strong words. They are. Those are the words of a patriot, somebody who believed with conviction what he was doing and said, we're not asking you to help us. If you don't believe that way, go on back to England, bow down, and do whatever you have to do to get your needs met. But America is a Christian nation. In the previous broadcast, I quoted the famous saying by Patrick Henry after he had passed by and seen some preachers being flogged, and where he said, give me liberty, give me death. But he was also known for another statement that doesn't get much attention in this day. He said this, and I quote, it cannot be emphasized too strongly or too often that this great nation was founded not by religionists, but by Christians, not on religions, plural, and he didn't use the word plural, I add that, but on the gospel of Jesus Christ. For the very reason people of other faiths have been afforded asylum, prosperity, and freedom of worship here. And what he's telling us is Christianity converts one sinner at a time with the gospel of Jesus Christ. It is not a political system, as is Islam. It is a gospel good news to tell people how to be delivered from sin and its consequences, how to be saved for all eternity.
And for that reason, Christianity grants liberty for diversity of thought and others. It's tolerant of those who do not believe what it believes. It doesn't justify it. It continues to try to convert them, to try to win them to Christ, but it doesn't persecute them, not true Christianity. I hear people saying, well, the wars were over religion. There were wars over religion, but it wasn't born-again Christians waging the wars. It was religious factions, and in many cases, pagan religions, or a mix of pagan religion and a semblance of Christianity joined to it. But George Washington, in his farewell address, and by the way, for many years, that was in every history book, and it was considered the most significant speech that had ever been delivered. But Washington, in his farewell speech, said, there are only two foundations for political prosperity. One, there is religion, and he was speaking of the Christian religion. I'll prove that to you in a moment. Number two, there is morality, and the basis of morality is the Bible, the Ten Commandments, the Word of God. He also said, in vain would that man claim the tribute of patriotism that would labor to subvert these two great pillars. That means then we have a bunch of people that are not patriots who are in power today, who oppose everything moral, biblical, and godly. They are irreligious and atheistic, and they're taking this country a direction that will ultimately destroy us and destroy our liberty. You know, Washington also said it is impossible to rightly govern the world, watch it now, without God and the Bible. The truth is that he was a Bible man. This was not, he wasn't talking about general religion or Islam. He had tremendous reverence for the Word of God. John Adams said, the general principles on which the fathers achieved independence were the general principles of Christianity. In other words, what he said was the principles that led to liberty and independence as a nation were biblical principles, came from the Bible. Those are the foundations. Psalm 11, verse 3 says, if the foundations be destroyed, what can the righteous do? So if it's built upon those principles and you take away those principles, it will fall. It cannot stand without the foundation that it was built upon. John Quincy Adams said, the highest glory of the American Revolution was this, that it connected in one indissoluble bond the principles of Christianity with the principles of civil government. You know what he said? He said it produced a government that is based on biblical principle, not a religious government, but a God-fearing government, a government that honors the Bible and God in the moral standard that it set and in the principles that it operates by. He said that was the greatest achievement of the American Revolution. You know, we have people today who would like you to believe that America was built on secularism and atheism and that Christianity's trying to horn in on it and grab some of it. The God's truth is the founding documents and the principles. By the way, I just finished a book and it went to press. It's now available on Examining Our Heritage. That book is 350 pages. And then a few more, over 350. And it is loaded from cover to cover with documentation similar to what I'm giving you, only much, much, much more than I could possibly give in a sermon or a broadcast. You know, Noah Webster said, the principles of all genuine liberty and of wise laws and administrations are drawn from the Bible and sustained by its authority. The man who therefore weakens or destroys the divine authority of that book, the Bible, may be accessory to all the public disorders which society is doomed to suffer. When they undermine the authority of the Word of God, tragically, we even have preachers that do that today who question and correct the Word of God, sadly. But he understood that if you're going to have good government, you have
have to have the law of God as the foundation. You know, where did the founding fathers get the idea for this government system that's lasted over 200 years and has been the best the world has ever seen as far as producing liberty, prosperity, and by the way, blessed is the nation, happy, supernaturally prospered is the nation whose God is the Lord. 15,000 documents that the founding fathers penned were examined. I'd say 15,000 pieces of correspondence would be a pretty good body of truth to examine. And 34% of what they had to say were direct quotes from the Bible. That's more than one third of everything they penned was a direct quote from the Bible. Another 60% of what they wrote came from three men who drew all of their conclusions from the Bible. William Blackstone, who wrote the commentaries on law, common law, and Montesquieu and John Locke. By the way, Charles Finney got converted reading Blackstone's law book, and he noticed that every time Blackstone stated a law, he backed it up with a scriptural principle with a verse of the Bible or many of them, and he fell under conviction, received Christ, got born again, and became an evangelist that was a flaming evangelist for much time. But listen to me, 94% of everything that they had to say in their correspondence was either a direct quote from the Bible, or it was something that found its origin in the Bible. John Jay, who is the original Chief Justice of the U.S. Supreme Court, he's also one of the three men most responsible for the Constitution, and I yearn to see somebody like this in the Supreme Court again as a Chief Justice. He said, providence, that's the overruling power of God. In the book of Daniel, the Bible says that God overrules in the affairs of men. He said providence has given to our people the choice of their leaders, and it is the duty as well as the privilege and interest of a Christian nation to select and prefer Christians as its rulers. Today, if you're a Christian running for office, they view it as a stigma rather than a virtue. And you and I need to understand that if we're going to continue to have a free nation, we need to get back to God. My wife sings the song, "We Can Bring America Back to God." We'll do that by prayer. We will do that by soul winning. But this nation was founded on Christianity, and when the foundations are gone, she will fall, and it will not come back.

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You can contact us at 814-239-2813. That's 814-239-2813. 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
1: With SRN News, I'm Ron Taylor. In Ohio last night, President Trump says Democrats have a track record of failure.
2: They gave us the worst inflation in American history, the highest energy prices in American history, the worst trade deficit in American history. They allowed 25 million people to pour across our borders from all over the world, from prisons, from mental institutions, drug dealers. And if they win the midterms, they will do it again. They're going to do it all again.
1: The president's road trip will take him south to San Antonio, Texas, next week, where he will support Texas Attorney General Kim Paxton's race for the Senate, as he is neck and neck with Democrat James Tallarico. President Trump's tough stance on crime is paying off in Washington, where one major chain is opting to let customers shop like they used to.
3: CVS pharmacy stores in Washington, D.C. are no longer locking up items thanks to President Trump's crime crackdown. Townhall.com reporting it's a huge quality of life win for folks who live in the District of Columbia. There's been a drastic decrease in shoplifting and other crimes. Homicides, for example, down 30%, robbery down 7%, and auto thefts down 45%. The U.S. Attorney's Office report a 67% increase in prosecutions, so it appears the criminals are getting the message. Laura Winters reporting.
1: Six people are still missing after a medical plane plunged into the ocean near Massachusetts. The FAA says it lost contact with the Gulfstream G-100 early Saturday morning and issued a search and rescue alert. On Saturday night, officials announced that debris had been found, but the six people on board were still unaccounted for. The medical evaluation flight was traveling from Bermuda to Boston Logan National Airport when it disappeared off the coast of Nantucket. Massachusetts governor says the state will do whatever it takes to support the efforts of recovery. This is SRN News. Young people in the Anglosphere are not doing well there.
4: The Gallup organization has released its 2026 World Happiness Report, and it reveals that young people in the U.S., U.K., Canada, and other parts of the English-speaking world have suffered the biggest decline in well-being of any demographic group. Gallup says its data points to the use of social media as the primary reason for the growing unhappiness of young people in the Anglosphere, the place where such platforms are used the most. Michael Harrington reporting.
1: A decision by a city council in eastern Germany to halt the laying of a memorial plaque that honored Holocaust victims has sparked outrage. Lawmakers in Heidendorf, southeast of Dresden, had voted to end the practice of laying the engraved brass plaques featured the names of Holocaust victims into sidewalks, often in place of cobblestones and near the homes where they once lived. Created by German artist Gunther Denning, the plaques are palm-sized and include the fate of Jews and other persecuted people. Over 4,500 pounds of imported ready-to-eat chicken stew has now been recalled.
5: The products were not re-inspected after entering the U.S. The chicken products imported from South Korea were produced on March 30th and have Best Buy date of September 29, 2027. The recall includes cardboard boxes containing pouches of Sempio Korean Ginseng Chicken Stew Classic. The products were shipped to distributors and retailers in Florida, Georgia, Illinois, Maryland, New Jersey, New York, Pennsylvania, and Virginia. John Scott reporting.
1: Conservatives say President Trump was right and the media are doing an about-face on the Strait of Hormuz. They argue that media outlets initially portrayed Iran as gaining control of the strait during the ongoing war, criticizing the president's strategy, but recent reports show oil exports from the Persian Gulf have rebounded to pre-war levels, while Iran's exports have plummeted to zero due to U.S. blockades. More details at srnnews.com.

Hungry souls reach even for bitter things, longing for satisfaction. Through godly music and Bible messages, WOPW is sharing the sweetness of God's eternal word to every listening ear. 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
1: With SRN News, I'm Ron Taylor. In Ohio last night, President Trump says Democrats have a track record of failure.
2: They gave us the worst inflation in American history, the highest energy prices in American history, the worst trade deficit in American history. They allowed 25 million people to pour across our borders from all over the world, from prisons, from mental institutions, drug dealers. And if they win the midterms, they will do it again. They're going to do it all again.
1: The president's road trip will take him south to San Antonio, Texas, next week, where he will support Texas Attorney General Kim Paxton's race for the Senate, as he is neck and neck with Democrat James Tallarico. President Trump's tough stance on crime is paying off in Washington, where one major chain is opting to let customers shop like they used to.
3: CVS pharmacy stores in Washington, D.C. are no longer locking up items thanks to President Trump's crime crackdown. Townhall.com reporting it's a huge quality of life win for folks who live in the District of Columbia. There's been a drastic decrease in shoplifting and other crimes. Homicides, for example, down 30%, robbery down 7%, and auto thefts down 45%. The U.S. Attorney's Office report a 67% increase in prosecutions, so it appears the criminals are getting the message. Laura Winters reporting.
1: Six people are still missing after a medical plane plunged into the ocean near Massachusetts. The FAA says it lost contact with the Gulfstream G-100 early Saturday morning and issued a search and rescue alert. On Saturday night, officials announced that debris had been found, but the six people on board were still unaccounted for. The medical evaluation flight was traveling from Bermuda to Boston Logan National Airport when it disappeared off the coast of Nantucket. Massachusetts governor says the state will do whatever it takes to support the efforts of recovery. This is SRN News. Young people in the Anglosphere are not doing well there.
4: The Gallup organization has released its 2026 World Happiness Report, and it reveals that young people in the U.S., U.K., Canada, and other parts of the English-speaking world have suffered the biggest decline in well-being of any demographic group. Gallup says its data points to the use of social media as the primary reason for the growing unhappiness of young people in the Anglosphere, the place where such platforms are used the most. Michael Harrington reporting.
1: A decision by a city council in eastern Germany to halt the laying of a memorial plaque that honored Holocaust victims has sparked outrage. Lawmakers in Heidendorf, southeast of Dresden, had voted to end the practice of laying the engraved brass plaques featured the names of Holocaust victims into sidewalks, often in place of cobblestones and near the homes where they once lived. Created by German artist Gunther Denning, the plaques are palm-sized and include the fate of Jews and other persecuted people. Over 4,500 pounds of imported ready-to-eat chicken stew has now been recalled.
5: The products were not re-inspected after entering the U.S. The chicken products imported from South Korea were produced on March 30th and have Best Buy date of September 29, 2027. The recall includes cardboard boxes containing pouches of Sempio Korean Ginseng Chicken Stew Classic. The products were shipped to distributors and retailers in Florida, Georgia, Illinois, Maryland, New Jersey, New York, Pennsylvania, and Virginia. John Scott reporting.
1: Conservatives say President Trump was right and the media are doing an about-face on the Strait of Hormuz. They argue that media outlets initially portrayed Iran as gaining control of the strait during the ongoing war, criticizing the president's strategy, but recent reports show oil exports from the Persian Gulf have rebounded to pre-war levels, while Iran's exports have plummeted to zero due to U.S. blockades. More details at srnnews.com.

Believe on the Lord Jesus Christ, and thou shalt be saved. 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
1: With SRN News, I'm Ron Taylor. In Ohio last night, President Trump says Democrats have a track record of failure.
2: They gave us the worst inflation in American history, the highest energy prices in American history, the worst trade deficit in American history. They allowed 25 million people to pour across our borders from all over the world, from prisons, from mental institutions, drug dealers. And if they win the midterms, they will do it again. They're going to do it all again.
1: The president's road trip will take him south to San Antonio, Texas, next week, where he will support Texas Attorney General Kim Paxton's race for the Senate, as he is neck and neck with Democrat James Tallarico. President Trump's tough stance on crime is paying off in Washington, where one major chain is opting to let customers shop like they used to.
3: CVS pharmacy stores in Washington, D.C. are no longer locking up items thanks to President Trump's crime crackdown. Townhall.com reporting it's a huge quality of life win for folks who live in the District of Columbia. There's been a drastic decrease in shoplifting and other crimes. Homicides, for example, down 30%, robbery down 7%, and auto thefts down 45%. The U.S. Attorney's Office report a 67% increase in prosecutions, so it appears the criminals are getting the message. Laura Winters reporting.
1: Six people are still missing after a medical plane plunged into the ocean near Massachusetts. The FAA says it lost contact with the Gulfstream G-100 early Saturday morning and issued a search and rescue alert. On Saturday night, officials announced that debris had been found, but the six people on board were still unaccounted for. The medical evaluation flight was traveling from Bermuda to Boston Logan National Airport when it disappeared off the coast of Nantucket. Massachusetts governor says the state will do whatever it takes to support the efforts of recovery. This is SRN News. Young people in the Anglosphere are not doing well there.
4: The Gallup organization has released its 2026 World Happiness Report, and it reveals that young people in the U.S., U.K., Canada, and other parts of the English-speaking world have suffered the biggest decline in well-being of any demographic group. Gallup says its data points to the use of social media as the primary reason for the growing unhappiness of young people in the Anglosphere, the place where such platforms are used the most. Michael Harrington reporting.
1: A decision by a city council in eastern Germany to halt the laying of a memorial plaque that honored Holocaust victims has sparked outrage. Lawmakers in Heidendorf, southeast of Dresden, had voted to end the practice of laying the engraved brass plaques featured the names of Holocaust victims into sidewalks, often in place of cobblestones and near the homes where they once lived. Created by German artist Gunther Denning, the plaques are palm-sized and include the fate of Jews and other persecuted people. Over 4,500 pounds of imported ready-to-eat chicken stew has now been recalled.
5: The products were not re-inspected after entering the U.S. The chicken products imported from South Korea were produced on March 30th and have Best Buy date of September 29, 2027. The recall includes cardboard boxes containing pouches of Sempio Korean Ginseng Chicken Stew Classic. The products were shipped to distributors and retailers in Florida, Georgia, Illinois, Maryland, New Jersey, New York, Pennsylvania, and Virginia. John Scott reporting.
1: Conservatives say President Trump was right and the media are doing an about-face on the Strait of Hormuz. They argue that media outlets initially portrayed Iran as gaining control of the strait during the ongoing war, criticizing the president's strategy, but recent reports show oil exports from the Persian Gulf have rebounded to pre-war levels, while Iran's exports have plummeted to zero due to U.S. blockades. More details at srnnews.com.

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1: With SRN News, I'm Ron Taylor. In Ohio last night, President Trump says Democrats have a track record of failure.
2: They gave us the worst inflation in American history, the highest energy prices in American history, the worst trade deficit in American history. They allowed 25 million people to pour across our borders from all over the world, from prisons, from mental institutions, drug dealers. And if they win the midterms, they will do it again. They're going to do it all again.
1: The president's road trip will take him south to San Antonio, Texas, next week, where he will support Texas Attorney General Kim Paxton's race for the Senate, as he is neck and neck with Democrat James Tallarico. President Trump's tough stance on crime is paying off in Washington, where one major chain is opting to let customers shop like they used to.
3: CVS pharmacy stores in Washington, D.C. are no longer locking up items thanks to President Trump's crime crackdown. Townhall.com reporting it's a huge quality of life win for folks who live in the District of Columbia. There's been a drastic decrease in shoplifting and other crimes. Homicides, for example, down 30%, robbery down 7%, and auto thefts down 45%. The U.S. Attorney's Office report a 67% increase in prosecutions, so it appears the criminals are getting the message. Laura Winters reporting.
1: Six people are still missing after a medical plane plunged into the ocean near Massachusetts. The FAA says it lost contact with the Gulfstream G-100 early Saturday morning and issued a search and rescue alert. On Saturday night, officials announced that debris had been found, but the six people on board were still unaccounted for. The medical evaluation flight was traveling from Bermuda to Boston Logan National Airport when it disappeared off the coast of Nantucket. Massachusetts governor says the state will do whatever it takes to support the efforts of recovery. This is SRN News. Young people in the Anglosphere are not doing well there.
4: The Gallup organization has released its 2026 World Happiness Report, and it reveals that young people in the U.S., U.K., Canada, and other parts of the English-speaking world have suffered the biggest decline in well-being of any demographic group. Gallup says its data points to the use of social media as the primary reason for the growing unhappiness of young people in the Anglosphere, the place where such platforms are used the most. Michael Harrington reporting.
1: A decision by a city council in eastern Germany to halt the laying of a memorial plaque that honored Holocaust victims has sparked outrage. Lawmakers in Heidendorf, southeast of Dresden, had voted to end the practice of laying the engraved brass plaques featured the names of Holocaust victims into sidewalks, often in place of cobblestones and near the homes where they once lived. Created by German artist Gunther Denning, the plaques are palm-sized and include the fate of Jews and other persecuted people. Over 4,500 pounds of imported ready-to-eat chicken stew has now been recalled.
5: The products were not re-inspected after entering the U.S. The chicken products imported from South Korea were produced on March 30th and have Best Buy date of September 29, 2027. The recall includes cardboard boxes containing pouches of Sempio Korean Ginseng Chicken Stew Classic. The products were shipped to distributors and retailers in Florida, Georgia, Illinois, Maryland, New Jersey, New York, Pennsylvania, and Virginia. John Scott reporting.
1: Conservatives say President Trump was right and the media are doing an about-face on the Strait of Hormuz. They argue that media outlets initially portrayed Iran as gaining control of the strait during the ongoing war, criticizing the president's strategy, but recent reports show oil exports from the Persian Gulf have rebounded to pre-war levels, while Iran's exports have plummeted to zero due to U.S. blockades. More details at srnnews.com.

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1: With SRN News, I'm Ron Taylor. In Ohio last night, President Trump says Democrats have a track record of failure.
2: They gave us the worst inflation in American history, the highest energy prices in American history, the worst trade.

0: deficit in American history. They allowed 25 million people to pour across our borders from all over the world, from prisons, from mental institutions, drug dealers. And if they win the midterms, they will do it again. They're going to do it all again.
1: The president's road trip will take him south to San Antonio, Texas, next week, where he will support Texas Attorney General Kim Paxton's race for the Senate, as he is neck and neck with Democrat James Tallarico. President Trump's tough stance on crime is paying off in Washington, where one major chain is opting to let customers shop like they used to.
2: CVS pharmacy stores in Washington, D.C. are no longer locking up items thanks to President Trump's crime crackdown. Townhall.com reporting it's a huge quality of life win for folks who live in the District of Columbia. There's been a drastic decrease in shoplifting and other crimes. Homicides, for example, down 30%, robbery down 7%, and auto thefts down 45%. The U.S. Attorney's Office report a 67% increase in prosecutions, so it appears the criminals are getting the message. Laura Winters reporting.
1: Six people are still missing after a medical plane plunged into the ocean near Massachusetts. The FAA says it lost contact with the Gulfstream G-100 early Saturday morning and issued a search and rescue alert. On Saturday night, officials announced that debris had been found, but the six people on board were still unaccounted for. The medical evaluation flight was traveling from Bermuda to Boston Logan National Airport when it disappeared off the coast of Nantucket. Massachusetts governor says the state will do whatever it takes to support the efforts of recovery. This is SRN News. Young people in the Anglosphere are not doing well there.
3: The Gallup organization has released its 2026 World Happiness Report, and it reveals that young people in the U.S., U.K., Canada, and other parts of the English-speaking world have suffered the biggest decline in well-being of any demographic group. Gallup says its data points to the use of social media as the primary reason for the growing unhappiness of young people in the Anglosphere, the place where such platforms are used the most. Michael Harrington reporting.
1: A decision by a city council in eastern Germany to halt the laying of a memorial plaque that honored Holocaust victims has sparked outrage. Lawmakers in Heidendorf, southeast of Dresden, had voted to end the practice of laying the engraved brass plaques featured the names of Holocaust victims into sidewalks, often in place of cobblestones and near the homes where they once lived. Created by German artist Gunther Denning, the plaques are palm-sized and include the fate of Jews and other persecuted people. Over 4,500 pounds of imported ready-to-eat chicken stew has now been recalled.
4: The products were not re-inspected after entering the U.S. The chicken products imported from South Korea were produced on March 30th and have Best Buy date of September 29, 2027. The recall includes cardboard boxes containing pouches of Sempio Korean Ginseng Chicken Stew Classic. The products were shipped to distributors and retailers in Florida, Georgia, Illinois, Maryland, New Jersey, New York, Pennsylvania, and Virginia. John Scott reporting.
1: Conservatives say President Trump was right and the media are doing an about-face on the Strait of Hormuz. They argue that media outlets initially portrayed Iran as gaining control of the strait during the ongoing war, criticizing the president's strategy, but recent reports show oil exports from the Persian Gulf have rebounded to pre-war levels, while Iran's exports have plummeted to zero due to U.S. blockades. More details at srnnews.com.

Believe on the Lord Jesus Christ, and thou shalt be saved. 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
1: With SRN News, I'm Ron Taylor. In Ohio last night, President Trump says Democrats have a track record of failure.
2: They gave us the worst inflation in American history, the highest energy prices in American history, the worst trade deficit in American history. They allowed 25 million people to pour across our borders from all over the world, from prisons, from mental institutions, drug dealers. And if they win the midterms, they will do it again. They're going to do it all again.
1: The president's road trip will take him south to San Antonio, Texas, next week, where he will support Texas Attorney General Kim Paxton's race for the Senate, as he is neck and neck with Democrat James Tallarico. President Trump's tough stance on crime is paying off in Washington, where one major chain is on.

0: opting to let customers shop like they used to.
1: CVS pharmacy stores in Washington, D.C. are no longer locking up items thanks to President Trump's crime crackdown. Townhall.com reporting it's a huge quality of life win for folks who live in the District of Columbia. There's been a drastic decrease in shoplifting and other crimes. Homicides, for example, down 30%, robbery down 7%, and auto thefts down 45%. The U.S. Attorney's Office report a 67% increase in prosecutions, so it appears the criminals are getting the message. Laura Winters reporting.
0: Six people are still missing after a medical plane plunged into the ocean near Massachusetts. The FAA says it lost contact with the Gulfstream G-100 early Saturday morning and issued a search and rescue alert. On Saturday night, officials announced that debris had been found, but the six people on board were still unaccounted for. The medical evaluation flight was traveling from Bermuda to Boston Logan National Airport when it disappeared off the coast of Nantucket. Massachusetts governor says the state will do whatever it takes to support the efforts of recovery. This is SRN News. Young people in the Anglosphere are not doing well there.
2: The Gallup organization has released its 2026 World Happiness Report, and it reveals that young people in the U.S., U.K., Canada, and other parts of the English-speaking world have suffered the biggest decline in well-being of any demographic group. Gallup says its data points to the use of social media as the primary reason for the growing unhappiness of young people in the Anglosphere, the place where such platforms are used the most. Michael Harrington reporting.
0: A decision by a city council in eastern Germany to halt the laying of a memorial plaque that honored Holocaust victims has sparked outrage. Lawmakers in Heidendorf, southeast of Dresden, had voted to end the practice of laying the engraved brass plaques featured the names of Holocaust victims into sidewalks, often in place of cobblestones and near the homes where they once lived. Created by German artist Gunther Denning, the plaques are palm-sized and include the fate of Jews and other persecuted people. Over 4,500 pounds of imported ready-to-eat chicken stew has now been recalled.
3: The products were not re-inspected after entering the U.S. The chicken products imported from South Korea were produced on March 30th and have Best Buy date of September 29, 2027. The recall includes cardboard boxes containing pouches of Sempio Korean Ginseng Chicken Stew Classic. The products were shipped to distributors and retailers in Florida, Georgia, Illinois, Maryland, New Jersey, New York, Pennsylvania, and Virginia. John Scott reporting.
0: Conservatives say President Trump was right and the media are doing an about-face on the Strait of Hormuz. They argue that media outlets initially portrayed Iran as gaining control of the strait during the ongoing war, criticizing the president's strategy, but recent reports show oil exports from the Persian Gulf have rebounded to pre-war levels, while Iran's exports have plummeted to zero due to U.S. blockades. More details at srnnews.com.

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1: Hello, everyone. I'm David Green, director of the Gospel Hour, and it's my privilege to welcome you to this Lord's Day broadcast. I'm so happy you have decided to share a portion of your worship experience with us today, and I promise you won't be disappointed because we have a great song for you by the Gospel Hour singers and musicians, and we are continuing with our Sunday-only series, The Origin of Man, as preached and taught by my late father, Dr. Oliver B. Green. Now, this is only the fourth message in this series, so you're still getting in on the beginning, so to speak. Now, today, Dr. Green discusses the fall of man. And we're going to get to that in just a moment, but right now, let's hear Make Me a Channel of Blessing. I hope you're a channel of blessing for our Lord. Enjoy the music, and after that, Dr. Green.

0: And now, here with our message, Oliver B. Green.
1: Lead us, our Father, direct us, O Lord, and may thy will be done today as we study. And the only place, our Father, that I or anyone else will find the truth about man is in the Word of God. So may we look into thy Word, and as we look, I pray the Holy Spirit will enlighten us and open the eyes of our understanding, that we may rightly divide thy Word, save the soul that's nearest hell, for Jesus' sake. Amen. We are studying Bible doctrine concerning man. Now, we talked about his creation, and I said on the last broadcast in the series, man was not created a sinner. Man was not created a sinner. He was created innocent. Now, innocence is not righteousness. Innocence is negative. For instance, there are people who have never stolen anything. If they were tempted to steal, they might steal. They are innocent of stealing. But if they were tempted strong enough to steal something that they wanted bad enough, they would steal unless that heart is changed and righteousness imputed. Now, you do not attain righteousness except by imputation. God imputes righteousness when we believe on the Lord Jesus Christ. Now, today, we're going to talk about the fall. And there is much division among ministers and teachers and religions concerning the fall of man. But the Bible is clear. In Genesis 3:1, now the serpent was more subtle than the beast of the field which the Lord God had made. And he said unto the woman, yea, hath God said, ye shall not eat of every tree of the garden. And the woman said unto the serpent, we may eat of the fruit of the trees of the garden, but of the fruit of the tree which is in the midst of the garden, God has said, ye shall not eat of it, neither shall ye touch it, lest ye die. Now, I want to stop right here. Of course, on the last broadcast, I pointed this out. But I want to do it now. I pointed out the last time, that is the last broadcast. Eve made her first mistake by giving audience to the devil, by listening to the serpent. We are to resist the devil and he'll run. Resist him and he'll run. But if you give him an opportunity, he'll talk to you. Now, I'm not talking about literally as you hear me, but he'll talk to you so forcefully that you will look around to see if he's there. I mean it. Brother, in my many years of ministering and preaching the gospel, I tell you, I've had the devil to tempt me and talk to me in such a way that I would almost reach out to see if I could touch him. Now, the devil is a personality. He is not just an influence, just an evil spirit. He is a personality, the devil. And he talked to Eve, and he said, now, hath God said? And she said, you shall not eat of it, you shall touch it. But God didn't say any such a thing. And the serpent said to the woman, ye shall not surely die, for God doth know that in the day ye eat thereof, your eyes will be open, then your eyes shall be open, and ye shall be as gods, knowing good and evil. And when the woman saw that the tree was good for food, and that it was pleasant to the eyes, and a tree to be desired to make one wise, she took of the fruit thereof, and did eat, and gave also unto her husband with her, and he did eat. Now I've read Genesis 3:1-6. Let me make a few brief remarks about these verses, and then we'll move on to other verses in the New Testament. The fall. When did man fall? I don't know. I do not know just how long Adam and Eve remained in the beautiful garden. God planted the garden. I talked to you about it. Every tree that was beautiful, every flowering shrub, every beautiful tree that blooms, every beautiful shade tree was there. What a garden that must have been. And then God planted trees good to eat, that is, fruit trees. And then God planted the tree of the knowledge of good and evil and the tree of life. Now listen, the tree of life was there. And God did not command Adam and Eve not to eat of the tree of life. He did not. He commanded them not to eat of the tree of the knowledge of good and evil. Now, I pointed this out, but I want to review it briefly. Eve misquoted God. She said, God hath said, ye shall not eat of the tree, neither shall you touch it. He didn't say anything about touching it. Eve misquoted God. And then she named the wrong tree. She said the tree in the midst of the garden. No, God named the tree. She said in a general term, the tree in the midst of the garden. But God said the tree of the knowledge of good and evil. Now the tree in the midst of the garden was the tree of life. And God didn't say anything about the tree of life, but he said the tree of the knowledge of good and evil. Now all this apple business, that is tradition and religion talking. There's not one suggestion in the Bible that God said anything about an apple or Eve ate an apple. It's the fruit of the knowledge of good and evil. Now then, she not only took from the word and she misquoted God and she named the wrong tree, but she softened God's command of judgment. That is, he said, now, Adam, the day you eat, thou shalt surely die. No, think so, maybe so, possibly, but thou shalt surely, that is, positively, you'll die the day you eat that fruit, you die. But Eve said, lest you die. Now, she listened to the devil slander God. She put a question mark around God's word. She looked at the fruit that God forbid her to eat. She lusted after the fruit that God prohibited. And through lust, she partook of the fruit. And she didn't stop by doing so herself. She gave to her husband, and he disobeyed God's command, and he ate. Now, the woman was the first in the deception and the transgression, and yet man is not only male, he is female. I mean by that, when God refers to man, he's talking about the race, man and woman. Adam had no excuse for doing what he did. He did it with an open mind, open eyes, and a clear understanding that God had commanded him not to eat the fruit. And God certainly spelled out in understandable language the day he ate, he died. All right, I want you to turn to Romans chapter 5. Romans chapter 5. And we find in Romans 5:12 these words, wherefore as by one man sin entered into the world, and death by sin, so death passed upon all men, for that all have sinned. All have sinned. Now, I know and I realize that there are those and possibly some listening today that will say, I don't see why I suffer or should suffer or will suffer in hell if I go there. I don't see why I should suffer for Adam's sin. You won't. You won't. You'll suffer for your own sin. Now, dearly beloved, Adam is the representative of the human race. Indeed, he was the race. In his loins, there was the human race, that is, every one of us, every person listening to my voice, everyone, black, white, red, yellow, rich, poor, educated, uneducated, it doesn't make any difference, your nationality, every person listening to me is a descendant of Adam. Now you say, where did the races originate? Well, now, I'm going to be honest with you. I feel in my heart that I know what happened, but I do not have enough concrete, down-to-earth, understandable scripture to prove what I believe about the races. Therefore, I dare not and I refuse to discuss it on the radio. Now, we have the white man, we have the red man, and we have the yellow man. We have the pale-skinned man, we have the black man. And we have the races, so many races, and the mixture of the races. Now why? Since Adam and Eve were the mother and the father, Adam the father and Eve the mother of all living, and they're in paradise now. Yes, they're in paradise. They're not in hell. Adam and Eve is not in hell, in paradise, and I'll meet them one day. Now why is it, since they were the parents of all the human race, regardless, the first man, the first woman, and all else, every living soul today, and every person that has ever lived since Adam, they have come from, down through Adam, the seed of Adam. and they were in the loins of Adam when God created him. Why do we have so many races? Now, that is a subject that God will explain if he so desires, and he's the only one who can. We have a lot of theories, but theory is no good when it comes to divine things. It doesn't make any difference what you think or what I think. It's what God Almighty knows, what God did, and what God says. Now, I'm not going to discuss why we have the white man, the black man, the red man, the yellow man, the pale man. I'm not going to discuss it because there is not enough scripture to prove this, the answer to these questions. There's not enough simple, understandable scripture to make a dogmatic statement, and I'm not going to make it. I'm not going to speculate on God's word. But I know this, by one man, Adam, sin moved upon all men. And by one man's sin, death moved upon all men, because all men are born sinners. And you're not going to suffer for what Adam did. You'll suffer for what you failed to do. It is not. Now wait just a minute. And don't cut the radio off. And don't say I'm a false prophet, because I'm not. And don't say Brother Green has changed his doctrine. I haven't. It is not what you do today. It's what you don't do. Now, God provided Jesus. Now, wait just a minute. Wait just a minute. You say, Brother Green, the statement you just made and left hanging, I'm not going to leave it hanging. You say, Brother Green, the statement you made leaves a door open for a man to confess Christ and then live like the devil. No, I beg your pardon. I beg your pardon. I've been on both sides. I was as mean as the devil wanted me to be. I tried to do everything he told me to do when I was a sinner. I was mean. I was crooked and ungodly. And I was a drunkard and a liar and a thief and everything but a murderer. And I murdered in my heart. I never did shed any blood, but I murdered because I hated. And I put my dad in an early grave and help do it, and I didn't pull the trigger, and there are a lot of murderers that have never pulled a trigger. But I tried to do everything the devil asked me to do. I was as mean as he wanted me to be. Now I'm saved, I'm righteous, I'm holy, I'm pure. Wait, I'm not through. But the only reason I'm saved, righteous, holy, and pure is because Jesus abides in my bosom. And I don't drink liquor anymore. And I don't go to poker games anymore. And I could keep on naming the negative. But the reason I do not do the negative, I have done the positive. Now, what do I mean? I said it is not what you do not do. It is not what you do today. The sin question has been settled. The sin debt has been paid. Now, it is not the evil you do that damns you. It's the refusing to receive what God has done to keep you out of hell. Namely, he gave his only begotten Son, that whosoever believeth in him, and that's positive and not negative, whosoever believeth in Jesus should not perish. It didn't say whosoever quits sinning. It didn't say whosoever quits doing things that are wrong. But whosoever believeth in Jesus shall never perish, but have eternal life. Now look at Romans 5:19. Romans 5:19. For as by one man's disobedience many were made sinners. By one man's disobedience many were made sinners. So by the obedience of one shall many be made righteous. Now the first Adam disobeyed. The last Adam obeyed. He came to do God's will. And he said, Father, thy will be done. Now, God told the first Adam what to do. He disobeyed. God told the second or the last Adam what to do, Jesus, and he did it. He did it. And just before he died, he said, I have finished the work you gave me to do. And on the cross, he spoke one Greek word. And that word, in that word, it is accomplished. I preached a sermon on that fact. I have one in print in a hardback book. And when I was in meetings, I preached a sermon on that word. And it means accomplished. It is accomplished. It is finished. Listen, beloved, please listen to me very carefully. There is not one single solitary thing that any man can do to be saved except receive Jesus by faith. Now, if you call that doing something, that's the one thing and the only one thing. Receive Jesus, and that is by faith. And faith is receiving without feeling, seeing, touching, or tasting. You don't need to touch Jesus with your hand. Believe. That's the only way God operates today. We are saved by God's grace, and God's grace saves us when we put faith in the finished work of the one man, Jesus, who died in our stead. Now, in Adam all die. In Christ shall all be made alive. In Christ. Well, now, I said in the outset, Adam is the representative of the human race. So, he fell. We all fell when he rebelled against God. The whole human race, because he was the representative. The whole human race was in the loins of Adam when he fell. We fell with him. You know, my boys, I thank God that my boys have never broken my heart. Now, I'd be very foolish to say they've done everything exactly like I would like to see them do it. No, down deep in my heart, I would like to see both of my boys on the mission field or in the ministry. One of them's a lawyer, the other's a physicist, and I told my boys when they were little fellas, and I bowed down by the bed and prayed with them at night. I said, now, first of all, I want you boys to be a Christian. I want you to be a gentleman. And then I want you to be what God calls you to be, or what that is, what you are impressed to be in your heart. First, a Christian. First, a Christian. Then, a gentleman in every sense of the word, and then you do what you feel you are called to do. If it's a farmer, a doctor, a lawyer, it doesn't matter. A carpenter, bricklayer, doesn't matter. I said, I want you to be not what I would like to see you be, but what you feel you are called to be. Now, I've never tried to make preachers out of my boys, and I never will. One of them may preach one of these days. I'm not too sure he won't. And I have a little grandson that I'm not too sure that he will not become a preacher. I hope I'll live to see my little grandson become whatever God wants him to be. I don't know what God will use, but I've never tried to make a preacher out of him, and I don't intend to. But he talks about the gospel hour. And many times he said to me, Papa, who will take over the gospel hour when you go to heaven? He said that. And maybe God is molding him to take it over one of these days. I could live, if God spares me, I could live to see my grandson take over this ministry. All right, so much for that. Now, Adam fell. He fell of his own free will. He wasn't tripped. He wasn't tricked. He knew, and he fell. But thank God, God provided the Redeemer, Jesus. And even though you are a sinner because of Adam's fall, you fell when he fell, you'll not be held responsible for anyone's sin but your own. And it's not what you do in the line of sinning that'll cause you to burn in hell. It's what you fail to do if you fail to trust Jesus as your personal Savior. So I beg every person listening to my voice now who is not a child of God, I beg you to bow your head, confess that you are a sinner, and then ask Jesus to save you and come into your heart and believe it. Father, honor thy word, the precious name of Jesus, the blood of the Lamb, and may many souls be saved now, this very moment. Save every soul that's under conviction, every soul that's calling upon you. Save that soul that's nearest hell. For Jesus' sake, in his name, he's worthy. Amen.

0: friends, this is David Green once again. If you enjoyed the program today and it was a blessing to you, please let us know. We love to hear from our listeners by phone, by mail, email, however you want to contact us. We love to hear from our listeners. So let us know what you think of the Gospel Hour, and we will certainly thank you very much. 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Now, we listened to this earlier this year leading up to the anniversary, the 50th anniversary of his death on July 26th. We've had many great comments, so we're having it for you now. Then we have a small book, but an important book, 27 Sermons on the Second Coming, a softback book, 40 pages long, but 27 sermons in this book. Many of them ask a question, like, will the church enter or go through the tribulation? To whom does Matthew 24 refer? And so great, great short sermons. So to get the Rapture series and the book, just ask for gift offer O and send your gift of at least $30. 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
0: Friends, this is David Green again. On behalf of myself and the entire Gospel Hour family, I want to thank you for tuning in to the program today. I hope you received a blessing today and will tune in again each and every time you can. And so, until next time, may the Lord bless you and keep you in His will.

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I pray that the music has been a blessing to your day. Let us know at 606-256-2988.

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1: One sat alone beside the highway begging. His eyes were blind, the light he could not see.

I'm preaching tonight on Bible toters and Bible quoters. What you cannot quote, you might not be able to tote. I'm not saying you've got to memorize every chapter in the Bible, but I am going to say tonight, there is great profit in memorizing the Word of God. I want you to start with me in scripture reading in the book of Deuteronomy. Why, the question tonight, why do we recommend and demand as far as possible that people memorize the Bible?

0: chapter. The boys from the lighthouse, many times in their testimonies, and this has been a great week of testimonies, hasn't it? Probably the biggest week of testimonies that we've ever had in the history of our ministry. And it was amazing to me, and appalling and disturbing, to hear so many little boys talk about the big sin they were in. Hard for me to believe. And yet, when we got a call this week or last week saying it looks like we're beyond the stage of helping our daughter. She's run away twice and she's 6 years old. Now to me that's tragic and sad and pathetic. And then to read last Thursday night about two little children, a little boy 5 and a little girl 5, that completely wrecked a whole apartment and left it in shambles. And as the police said, a disaster area, 5 years old apiece. Now, folks, there's got to be something mighty disturbing and destructive in the American family and home in order for little children to learn how to do that at the age of 5. I'm going to hit right in the middle of the answer tonight. Now, there could be but one thing wrong, and that's a lack of parental guidance, discipline, and spiritual demand on the part of the parent. Listen, God fixed little children where they need and will respond to the right kind of leadership. Now then, in the book of Deuteronomy, we're going to see where this thing starts. Verse 4, that's 6 and 4. Deuteronomy 6, verse 4. Hear, O Israel, the Lord our God is one Lord. And thou shalt love the Lord thy God with all thine heart and with all thy soul and with all thy might. Now, folks, that'll solve your problem right there. Anytime you fall in love with the Lord and can say that I love Him with all my heart, with all my soul, and with all my might, I believe that you have then gotten your so-called priorities correct. And these words which I command thee this day shall be in thine heart, and thou shalt teach them diligently unto thy children, and shall talk of them when thou sittest in thine house, and when thou walkest by the way, when thou liest down, and when thou risest up. And thou shalt bind them for a sign upon thine hand, and they shall be frontlets between thine eyes, and thou shalt write them upon the post of thy door of thy house and on thy gates. Now, I wish somebody would ask me what on earth that means, and I'd like to answer real quickly just exactly what it says. You'd say, well, that would brand me as a fanatic. Well, I've noticed where they put politicians' names on signs and stick them in the yard. Vote for Carlos Truon or somebody else. They stick them all over the car windows. Does that make you a fanatic? About what? Let me tell you something, folks. Until you're willing to be branded and enjoy the term fanatic, you're not much of a Christian anymore. I was talking to a lady today, and she said, I'm trying to keep a low profile. Well, that's what the average Christian's doing. Reminds me of that little old boy I heard about. I had a little old cur dog, about so big. And somebody said, son, I wonder what kind that is. He said, that's a German shepherd. He said, German shepherd? You mean that little thing's a German? Yep. Said, he's in secret service. Yeah. Can a Christian be in secret service? Can he be identified as a Christian on the job? When Christmas time comes and the boss says, we're pulling our Christmas party, can a man really be a Christian at that time? He ought to be. He ought to be. Now then, let's skip to chapter 32, same book. Chapter 32, and I believe it's about verse 46. I'm preaching tonight on the Bible toters and the Bible quoters. Verse 46, and he said to them, set your hearts unto all the words which I testify among you this day, which ye shall command your children, to observe, to do all the words of this law. For it's not a vain thing for you, because it's your life. And through this thing ye shall prolong your days in the land, whether you go over Jordan to possess it. Now turn to the main book in the Bible, and the main chapter in the Bible that has to do with the Word of God. Would you be surprised if just about the middle chapter of the Bible and the longest chapter in the Bible has to do with the one great subject of the Word? There's 176 verses, nearly every one of which mentions or has to do with the precepts or with the commandments or with the Word of God. Now, the 119th Psalm is probably the most complete recipe for everybody, young and old, in the entire Bible. And we ought to read it. I think it'd be well to read it at least 12 times a year. Now, in this 119th Psalm, I'd like to begin reading at verse 9. Wherewithal shall a young man cleanse his way? By taking heed thereto according to thy word. With my whole heart have I sought thee, O let me not wander from thy commandments. Here it is. Thy word have I hid in mine heart, that I might not sin against thee. Now, if you were to ask me what I believe the most practical interpretation of that revelation is, I would say memorizing the Word of God. How else can you hide the Word of God in your heart other than memorizing? Before I'm through tonight, I'll give you the best reasons I can for memorizing the Word of God. Now, we've had it understood that everybody in one of our homes and every superintendent and every worker and every leader and every person connected with this work, that you read through the Bible this year. Every year we read through the Bible. That's your assignment. Our leaders, our room captains, our superintendents will be checking up on those of you just to see that you take that sweet trip through the Holy Land. Read. Now then, let's read a little bit further. Turn to Psalm 119, and it'll be verse 105. Thy word is a lamp unto my feet and a light unto my path. Psalm 119, verse 30. The entrance of thy words giveth light. It giveth understanding unto thee simple. Now then, go back to verse 59. I think there's a verse that I'd like for you to take home with you. I thought, that'd be a delightful experience. I thought on my ways and turned my feet unto thy testimonies. When did he do that? He got to thinking about where his ways were taking him. And he turned his feet. He made a 180. He turned to the Lord. Now then, verse 133. Order my steps in thy word, and let not any iniquity have dominion over me. Bible toters and Bible quoters. Why would we want to spend the time memorizing the Word of God? Why do we make that a very vital part of our entire activity in Christian life around this place? All right? Let me give you the first reason. It's the best experience for the mind that I know of. In a time when people are having tremendous mental difficulties, there was nobody, they might have been somebody that was a little bit slow. Of course, no, there wasn't any slow learners, they didn't call them that. They didn't have any special ed back in the day. Everybody went to the same school together. And there wasn't any hyperactivity among children. I mean, the children didn't have any trouble going to sleep at night. My daddy gave me enough exercise during the day. I'd glad to get to go to bed. I mean, you didn't work for my daddy or with my daddy all day long and then want to go dance that night. I danced with him all day in the field. America doesn't have the character she used to have when people dared to be honest and upright and respectful. It's good exercise for the mind. If I were to ask, and I certainly don't mean to be cheap, but if I were to ask, how many of you have had a bath the last 7 days? I imagine that 100% would answer in the affirmative. I could hope so, at least. But you say, what are you driving at? Let me ask you. How long has it been since your mind had a bath? It'll be better for you to bathe your mind than to bathe your body. It'd be good for both to be properly bathed and cleansed. But the great need in America is a clean mind, and the only way you'll ever get it is to bathe it in the book. And I'll not dare go back and spend too much time backtracking or visiting the old homestead before bathtubs were ever invented. We were gone before we ever saw a bathtub. Of course, we had a number three wash tub. There wasn't too much space and room in it, but it served the purpose. And I was always glad if I got to be the first one that took a bath in it. Well, I'm just simply saying, most people never give their minds a bath. There's only one tub. There's only one water you can wash your mind. And dear friend, if you haven't had your brain washed, you've got a dirty brain. Behold, I was shapen in iniquity, and in sin did my mother conceive. You know one of the charges God brought against the people over in Noah's day? He said the evil, the imagination was evil, always continuing. You know what's wrong? They had evil minds, dirty minds. They were evil. Back in the days of Lot, what happened? They were evil in their mind. Their minds were dirty. This has been the generation. And now then, they're parading it in pornography, television, and newspapers, and profanity, and all the rest of it. Folks, we need to memorize the Word of God because it'll keep our mind clean. No way. Nobody was born clean. Everybody born unclean. Bible said that all of our righteousnesses are as filthy rags. We're all as an unclean thing, and our iniquities have taken us away. And so we need, I believe, a bathed Bible mind if we're going to live the pure and clean life. And then, number two, we ought to memorize the Bible because of the authority of the Bible. It's the only book I know of that's got complete authority. You know why the judge had those padlock and chain? You know why? He did not recognize the authority of the Word of God. There were two things, and there's two things that our judges and our lawyers have missed. They have missed the final, complete, inclusive authority of the Word of God and the sacredness of the Constitution of the United States. They've missed it. But you wait till we stand either before the judgment seat of Christ, or some of them stand before the great white throne judgment and find out how to come out. Brother, we ought to memorize the Bible because it's the Bible. It's the Word of God. In the beginning was the Word. The Word was with God. The Word was God. The Word became flesh and dwelt among us. And so I'd say, in the second place, we ought to memorize the Bible because it is the Word of God. Number three, we ought to memorize the Word of God because it's the testimony of the Holy Spirit. And if we want Him to witness and testify to us, and we want to have Him to come in our heart and say, Holy Spirit, we're so glad to have you, give you testimony. Why, He said, sure. Quote Isaiah 53, 55, Psalm 51, and Hebrews 1, and 1 John 1, and all that. Why, when you begin to quote those chapters in the dark of the night, He's given His testimony. You want the Holy Spirit to give His testimony to you, then memorize His testimony, which is the Word of God. Bible said, no prophecy of the Scriptures have any private interpretation, but holy men of God spake as they were moved by the Holy Ghost. All Scriptures given by inspiration. You know who's the inspiration? The Holy Spirit. You ought to memorize it because you'd want to be able to let Him talk to you. In other words, if He can live in your house, why don't you let Him talk to you? You say, how will He talk? He just talks in the Word of God, that's all. And so let Him give His witness to you. Let Him have fellowship with you. Let Him tell you what the Word of God really means and is all about. And so, next, would you like to have something the world has never known? Memorize the Word of God and it'll bring peace into your soul. That will keep him in perfect peace whose mind is stayed on thee because he trusted in thee. The peace that passeth understanding. No more fear. No more misunderstanding. No confusion. Just have the peace of God in your heart. Even though you don't understand all, you don't have to. Then the next reason we ought to memorize the Word of God is because Jesus is the Word of God. And the more the Word of God you have, the more of Jesus you have in your heart and life. Listen, I'd rather have Jesus in my heart than to shake hands with him. I'd rather have Jesus in my heart than to have Jesus in this house. You say, what are you driving at? Dear friends, if Jesus came walking through that door, you know, I might have said this one time before, but I want you to see what I'm talking about. If he were to walk in, you say, what would you do? I'd sure relinquish the pulpit. Gladly. I might kick off these shoes. And I'd sure either kneel down or sit down. And I said, dear Jesus. You say, how would you know him? Holy Spirit, tell me who it was. No problem. No, I wouldn't say, who are you? What are you doing? The Holy Spirit said, there he is. How did John know him? John raised that index finger like a single barrel shotgun and said, behold the Lamb of God that takes away the sin. Who told him? Holy Spirit. I would have no problem recognizing. I know that bunch had killed him. They didn't know him. They said to Judas, said, how in the world are we going to know which man to grab when we get out there? Well, he said, I'll kiss him. None of them knew it. Not a one of them. That's how unfair and unreasonable the religious world can become. Twice memorize the Word of God. More the Word of God you have, more of Jesus you have. And the Holy Spirit can give his testimony. And then, I believe, ought to include the more of God. I mean the overall wonderful Heavenly Father you have in your heart. And then we ought to memorize the Word of God because it's our prayer language. How can a man pray except in the Word of God? You show me a man that doesn't know anything about the Word of God, I'll show you a man that can't pray. If you abide in me, my words abide in you, ask what you will. It'll be done for you. And dear friend, you will never know what to ask for, or you wouldn't know what to do with it if you got it, if you don't know the Word of God. I have no doubt about God ever losing his honor. Because he is honorable and glorious and majestic. Dear friend, I believe that God only waits until due time, and I believe it's due. I'm not only trying, I'm a trusting. You know, one of these days, I want to preach a message on who will not be in heaven. I mean, I know a man. I can give you his name. Ben Tryon, have you ever heard of him? Old Brother Ben Tryon, he'll never be there. I've heard that, but I'm trying. You never get to heaven trying. You get there trusting. And so, I want to memorize the Word of God because the more I have of the Word of God, the more of Jesus, the more of God, the more of the Holy Spirit, the more of peace, and the more of everything that's good and right I'll have in my soul. Now then, let me give you two practical reasons. This ought to capture your attention. Suppose these eyes get like that. That's all of it. No more flying, no more driving. No driver's license, no pilot's license. Couldn't even ride my bicycle over the storm. Eyes went out. I'm limited. I'll never read the Word of God again in my life. Maybe too late to feel with these fingers and learn how to read the Braille. Let me ask you this. How much of the Word of God would I have that I could preach? What I've memorized. And that's it. If you went blind tonight, how much of the Word of God would you enjoy the rest of your life? Oh, I know you say, well, I could get me a Bible recorded. And I could hear it on record. I know. But how much could you get up and testify? How limited would I be on my preaching in the morning when I walked and somebody led me through that door and I came up? I could never see another smile. I could never see another expression while I prayed. But the main thing is, how much of the Word of God did I see with both eyes out? You'll not always have the good vision you've got tonight. You'll not always have the good mind you've got tonight. What I remember best is what I committed to memory when I was a child. I've never forgotten. I can quote things just like that. I remember names just like that of the people I knew. I don't remember the names that I just met yesterday. Folks, you better tuck it away while you can. And you better fill it up in your heart while you can. Folks, I'm asking, are you willing to memorize the Word of God? I feel that I've got a new generation of young people here. You ought to hear this testimony at least once a year, and here it is. I was speaking in St. Louis, Gideon International, and there were 1,500 to 2,000 businessmen from England and across and around the world. And it was a tremendous honor for me. I don't know, maybe 35, 36 or 7 years ago, somewhere along there, I was there in St. Louis. I was speaking each night in the big meeting room in that big hotel and had some unusual experiences. But I'd read the story of a man. I got on the phone late in the evening. I called Kansas City. I asked for Mr. McPherson. When the lady answered the phone, I said, is Mr. McPherson still alive? I said, oh, yes. I said, could I talk with him? She said, if you'll give me time to go lead him to the phone. I waited. I said, I'm preaching tonight to men, but this is the story. When Mr. McPherson came upon some young men setting off a charge of dynamite, they were green at it, and he said, boys, I've had a good deal of experience. I'm a lot older. I'd be glad to take care of this for you if you just kind of back off. What he did not know is that the fuse was already burning. They didn't know it. He started to set it off, but it blew up, and he came to in the hospital. And he was bandaged completely over his face. No vision, no sight, and lay there for many, many days. Finally, he raised that question and said, Dr. Wynn, will you take the bandages off of these eyes? And he said, I knew you'd ask that, but when those bandages come off, you will not see any more than you do with the bandages on. Your eyes are gone. Oh, Mr. McPherson said, I've only been a Christian 1 year. I can never read the Bible again. What a horrible thought. Just a new Christian. He said, my eyes are gone. But somebody came to the hospital and brought the Braille. But his fingers had been so battered and plastic surgery to rebuild, he had no feeling left in his fingers. And they said, we read of a man who with his lips learned to read. And he tried, but the nerves to the lips had been clipped, and he had no feeling. Almost in despair, but he said, don't take the Braille Bible away. Mr. McPherson stuck out his tongue and began to lick his way through the Bible. I said, Mr. McPherson, would you tell me something to tell the men? I'm preaching tonight on the importance of the Word of God. He said, yes, you tell them that I'm 86 years old. I've been blind since the explosion. I've read the Bible through completely two or three times. I've memorized many lengthy passages of the Word of God with my tongue, and tell them that I'm expecting Jesus to come any minute, and that if they want to know the Word of God, God will fix a way for them to get it. 86 years old. And yet, with your eyes, think of the hours you wasted watching television. Think of the hours you wasted reading the newspaper, magazine. How little time we've spent memorizing the Word of God. Oh, I wish somebody had preached to me like this when God called me to preach. Why did my professors in Baylor University say, memorize poems and read current events? Why didn't they say, memorize the Word of God? Like I'm saying to you young people, you'll never get pure and you'll never remain pure until we learn how to bathe in the book.
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0: 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But right now, let's get right into today's message, and may the Lord bless you as you listen to the Word of God. John chapter 7, we're going to pick it up in verse 37. You may remember we completed chapter 6. We're not going verse by verse, but we're not going to go back to chapter 6 now. And we did that last week. So we come to chapter 7, and we're going to pick it up in verse 37, which might seem like an odd place to start a study or a sermon, but you'll see in a moment why. The Bible says in John 7, verse 37, "In the last day, that great day of the feast, Jesus stood and cried, saying..." Now, I would say it's significant that the Holy Spirit says, it doesn't say Jesus said. You understand that? It says Jesus stood and cried, saying, "If any man thirst, let him come unto me and drink. He that believeth on me, as the Scripture hath said, out of his belly shall flow rivers of living water. But this spake he of the Spirit, which they that believe on him should receive. For the Holy Ghost was not yet given, because that Jesus was not yet glorified." Let's pray. Father, thank you so much for the good song service. I love those hymns. Thank you for the privilege of giving, just being so good to us and letting us be here this morning. But I pray it wouldn't be wasted time. God, I don't want us just to go through the motions. I pray even now that you would grip the minds and hearts of your people. I pray, God, that you would touch, anoint the preaching. May it be in the power and demonstration of the Holy Spirit. And may you be glorified. We need to hear from heaven, Lord. Help us, please. I pray in Jesus' name, amen and amen. Thank you. You can be seated. Years ago, my family visited the Hoover Dam. How many of you have ever been to the Hoover Dam? I'm just curious. Quite an amazing sight. And it was built in the 1930s. Now, what you're talking about when you say the Hoover Dam, you're talking about a concrete wall. That's basically what you're talking about. It is 726 feet tall. It spans 1,244 feet across the Colorado River. But at the base, this concrete massive wall at the base is 660 feet thick. That's a lot of concrete. Somebody worked hard for a long time. It cost $49 million. The equivalent today would be over $800 million. That's a lot of money. 96 people died building that dam. Some of them drowned. Some of them fell. Some of them were hit by rocks falling. A lot of death. Some of them were electrocuted. And so I got to thinking about that in light of this passage, and you'll understand the connection hopefully before we get through. I wonder for the families who lost a loved one, if they would say the Hoover Dam was worth it. I wonder how much power has been distributed because of how much power was stopped. You ever think about the power of water? You ever think about how much effort it takes to dam up that power? That's a lot of power. And yet they build a dam to stop it, at least redistribute it. Okay? So keep that in mind as we come to John 7. Last week, the focus was on Jesus in chapter 6 as the bread of life. He referred to himself as the bread of God from heaven. He referred to himself as the bread of life. He was speaking to people. Let me just remind you what we talked about last week. He was speaking to people who were obsessed with the physical while neglecting the spiritual. And he wanted them to see that there's more to life than physical bread, that there is spiritual bread. If you remember in Sunday school, I mentioned that Paul said the way he lived his life was by looking at things not seen. Paul lived with the eyes of faith. He was more focused on the unseen world than the seen world. You and I, unfortunately, live too much of our lives walking by sight instead of walking by faith. Paul said in 2 Corinthians 5:7, we walk by faith and not by sight. Modern Christianity, if we'd be honest, we said this last week, is more attracted to material and physical things than to spiritual things. So today we come to chapter 7. If you remember, chapter 6 was 71 verses. Chapter 7 is 53 verses. And we're going to cover the chapter today. Don't get alarmed. Because I'm strongly convinced, I'm confident that the focal point of chapter 7, 53 verses, but the focal point, let me put it this way, the big deal, the big deal about chapter 7 are the verses we read, verse 37, 38, and 39, where Jesus speaks of the Holy Spirit as rivers of living water. I believe if we could get the context of chapter 7 as much as ever, context is crucial, but as much as ever, if we could get the context of what Jesus says here in this chapter, in these three verses, it might help us to understand why he chose this particular analogy. I mean, he could have said a lot of things, but he chooses the analogy to describe the Holy Spirit as rivers of living water. And Jesus did this quite often. He would use physical things to amplify spiritual things. Last week it was bread. He refers to himself as the vine. He calls himself the door. He refers to himself as a lamb and as a lion, if you will. And today, we're going to see this metaphor, rivers of living water, and the context is the Feast of Tabernacles. Back up to chapter 7, verse 1. Jesus went unto the Mount of Olives. Oops, I'm in chapter 8, chapter 7, verse 1. After these things, Jesus walked in Galilee, for he would not walk in jewelry, because the Jews sought to kill him. Now the Jews' Feast of Tabernacles was at hand. You may have noticed when I read verse 37, in that last day, the great day of the feast. It's talking about the Feast of Tabernacles, and I want to come back to that, but first there's some things I cannot overlook. There's some things we need to see. Look at verse 3. I'm just going to mention these quickly. It says, his brethren therefore said unto him, depart hence and go into Judea, that the disciples also may see the works that thou doest. For there is no man that doeth anything in secret, and he himself seeketh to be known openly. If thou do these things, show thyself to the world. Watch it, verse 5, for neither did his brethren believe in him. This is his biological half-brothers. You need to understand from Mark chapter 6 and Matthew 13, there are several places in the Bible, Mary had other children. Okay, so anybody going to lie to you about Mary being a perpetual virgin, if they're going to lie about Mary, there's no telling what they'll lie to you about. I'd be careful about listening to liars. Amen. And so in Matthew 13, as a matter of fact, the Bible gives you the names of Jesus' brothers. These are his biological brothers, but yet they don't believe in him. Y'all discovered what I have. It's so hard to talk to family. And some of the most difficult people for you to win over are your family. In my case, I'm always going to be the little brother, the youngest of 10. And I don't care if I'm 30, 40, 50, now 60s, I'm still little brother. But also, they know me. It's hard to talk to family. Even Jesus has brothers that don't believe in him in the sense that they don't believe he's the Messiah. On the other hand, can you imagine growing up in that home? You never get on to Jesus. He thinks he's so perfect. I can only imagine what it was like growing up with Jesus Christ. A lot we could talk about there. But look at verse 10. Look at verse 10. Just a handful of things we've got to talk about this morning before we move on. It says, but when his brethren were gone up, then went he also up unto the feast, not openly, but as it were in secret. Then the Jews sought him at the feast and said, where is he? And there was much murmuring among the people concerning him, for some said, he is a good man. Others said, nay, but he deceiveth the people. Howbeit, no man spake openly of him for the fear of the Jews. So in verse 12, some of them saying he's a good man, and some saying he's a deceiver. Look at verse 43. Verse 43. So there was a division among the people. Why? Because of him. If you go through the Gospels, Jesus, he said, I didn't come to bring peace, but I came to bring a sword. Can I tell you something? The dividing line of eternity is the Son of God. And you're either going to line up with him or against him. And some said he's a deceiver, he's an imposter, he's not what he claims to be. But others said, oh, there's something special about him. Can I say this? Your life ought to tell us where you line up. He is the dividing line of eternity, and your life ought to tell us where you line up concerning Jesus Christ. Look at verse 13 again. Howbeit no man spake openly of him for fear of the Jews. If I was not trying to maintain John's emphasis in this gospel, if I was not trying to stick with the plan, I'd camp out right here and preach for a while on the problem of the fear of man. Proverbs says, the fear of man bringeth a snare. People today are in a self-inflicted prison. The reason some of you will not do right is because you fear men. You fear your peers, your friends, your coworkers. You fear the people you go to college with, the people you sit in a class with, the people you go to the ball game with. You fear how they're going to feel about you and what they're going to say about you, what they're going to think about you, what they're going to talk about concerning you. You should not. You've got to get a hold of this. The fear of man is a snare. It's a self-inflicted prison, and you'll never enjoy living if you're going to live in fear of what men think about you. In verse 14, now about the midst of the feast, Jesus went up into the temple and taught. And the Jews marveled, saying, I love this, how knoweth this man letters? Let me interpret this for you. He didn't go to our school. How knoweth this man letters, having never learned? He didn't go to our Bible college. We're not going to have him in. He didn't go to our Bible Institute. He's not like us. Boy, could I preach on this one a while? That's what they're upset about. It's not that he's not really learned. He just hadn't learned where we learned. How dare he come in here and tell us where we were taught was wrong? Well, we could spend a lot of time right here, couldn't we? Verse 16. Jesus answered them and said, my doctrine is not mine, but his that sent me. Now look at it. If any man will do his will, he shall know of the doctrine, whether it be of God or whether I speak of myself. He that speaketh of himself seeketh his own glory, but he that seeketh his glory that sent him, the same is true, and no unrighteousness is in him. Let me give you two keys to learning. Number one, the first key to learning is obeying. You'll learn more by doing than you will by reading. It says, if any man will do his will, he shall know of the doctrine. The way to learn is to submit to what he tells you to do. And as you do it, he's going to show you more. But if you refuse to do what he says, he's going to cut off the learning, the teaching. The way to learn is to obey. And secondly, the motive. Is it for you or is it for him? Is it for your glory or his glory? Now, that's just a few things I felt like I had to cover. I want us to try to get into this subject of the living water, the rivers of living water, the subject of the Holy Spirit. I taught about it in Sunday school. Many of you were in here. This is a dangerous subject today, and it shouldn't be. There should be no problem with me stating any truth about the Holy Spirit and having to worry about what you think about it. But do you know why this subject is a little bit dangerous? Because of people who have so overemphasized it to the point of weirdness that everybody's afraid of him. And they have. There are churches, there are individuals, there are people who so overemphasize the Holy Spirit that it leads to some really weird antics and theatrical things that they claim the Holy Spirit's got something to do with it, and the Holy Spirit ain't got nothing to do with it. So there is the overemphasis to this subject, but then there is the overly ignored to the point of deadness. Please hear me. When it comes to the Holy Spirit, there's an overemphasis to the point of weirdness, but there's an overly ignored aspect to the point of deadness. I don't want to be dead. I don't want our church to be dead. I don't want anybody that's saved to walk around half dead. So I'm not interested in the overemphasis on either side. I'm interested in just being biblical. My goal is to be biblical. And so as I alluded to a moment ago, notice in verse 2, this is the Feast of the Tabernacles. Now, most of you know this. There were three great feasts that were held every year. They were required to go to Jerusalem, and they're supposed to celebrate these feasts. And this particular feast is called the Feast of Tabernacles. It's called the Feast of Booths. They would actually go in. You've got a booth at a fair. It's a temporary shelter. And in the wilderness, they had these booths that they housed themselves in. So to celebrate this 40 years of wandering around in the wilderness, they would come to Jerusalem on this great feast, and they would build these booths. And it was sort of a memorial, a week-long memorial, reminding them all of how God took care of them in the wilderness, how He even brought water out of a rock. I've read numerous Jewish commentaries and sources on the Feast of the Tabernacles, and they developed a custom. It was not necessarily required by God. It's not required in His Word necessarily. The feast was required, but what they did is they developed this custom. The priest would show up at this tabernacle, this Feast of Tabernacles, and every day he would go down to the Pool of Siloam. He had a golden pitcher or vessel, and he would fill it up with water. He would bring it to the Temple Mount, and when he brought that to the Temple Mount, he did this every day. He would pour out that water on this sacrifice that was being offered as thanksgiving to God, if you will, and he would quote Isaiah chapter 12, verse 3. Let me read it to you. Remember, Feast of Tabernacles, every day the priest goes to the Pool of Siloam, gets a thing of water, brings it back to the sacrifice, pours it out, and quotes Isaiah 12, 3, "Therefore with joy shall ye draw water out of the wells of salvation." So he would do that every day, and then on the seventh day, he would take his vessel, go down to the Pool of Siloam, bring it back up to the Temple Mount, and would pour it out. But on this seventh day, he would quote Isaiah 44, 3, which says, "For I will pour water upon him that is thirsty and floods upon the dry ground. I will pour my spirit upon thy seed and my blessing upon thine offspring." So here is a human, sinful, natural being, a priest who is sinful. And the priest would go down there every day. And of course, the priest is somewhat of a focal point of these celebrations. And he goes down there every day and he comes back and he's going to pour this water on this sacrifice. He's going to quote a passage talking about God pouring out His Spirit. And on this particular day, did you notice in verse 37, in the last day, that great day of the feast, Jesus stood and cried. When did He do that? Very, very possible that that priest went down and got that water out of the Pool of Siloam, walked up there, and about the time he's ready to pour, Jesus stands up and says, "Hey, I am the living water. If any man thirst, let him come to me." It had to be something of an unbelievable, earth-shattering, attention-getting moment when Jesus, the Bible says, stood and cried, possibly as that priest approaches the altar, and Jesus stands and cries, just like He said in chapter 6, "I'm the bread of life." And here He says, "Listen, I appreciate that water, but let me tell you about some other water. Let me tell you about the real rock and how I can bring water out of this rock." You see, God brought them water out of a rock, but they had to keep getting water. But when Jesus gives you water, He said, "You won't thirst again. I'm going to give you some water where you won't have to thirst again, because I'm the rock and I'm the living water." What's the metaphor, though? Verse 39. "But this spake He of the Spirit." He says, out of this guy that believes, verse 38, "He that believeth on me," do you believe on Jesus Christ? Yes. If you're born again, say amen. Amen. Okay, well then the Bible says, "He that believeth on me," as the Scripture said, "out of his belly shall flow rivers of living water." Now watch it. "But this spake He of the Spirit." That's what we talk about in Sunday school. "Which they that believe on Him," you believe on Him? Amen. "Then you should receive Him. As many as received Him, to them gave He the power to become the sons of God," even to them that believe on His name. You've received Jesus Christ. You've received the Holy Spirit. You have the Holy Spirit dwelling in you, according to the Bible. And it says here, He's speaking of the Spirit which they that believe on Him should receive. For the Holy Ghost was not yet given, because that Jesus was not yet glorified. So before the death, burial, and resurrection, some people put it this way: in the Old Testament, the Holy Spirit was given on assignment, which means He just sort of came and went. He would show up at times and he would do the miraculous. He would do whatever is necessary for the occasion. And in the Old Testament, they weren't permanently indwelt by the Holy Spirit. But most of you know enough Bible to understand that now when you get saved, you have the Spirit of God permanently sealing you. Ephesians 1:13, Ephesians chapter 4, verse 30, you are permanently sealed by the Holy Spirit. Now, there's a lot of confusion about the Holy Spirit. What does it mean to be filled? We all use terminology that we know better. We'll say, God, please fill me. Well, there's no place in the Bible where it says that. It basically says in the Bible, be filled. You know what that means? You do what you're supposed to do and you will be filled. Quit waiting on God to fill you. Surrender. Yield. Give yourself over. Yield yourself to God. Is that plain enough? And so there's a lot of confusion. What does it mean to be filled with the Spirit? According to the New Testament, we have the Spirit in us. We have the Spirit with us. We have the Spirit upon us. Then we have the fruit of the Holy Spirit in Galatians 5. We have the gifts of the Holy Spirit in 1 Corinthians 12. But in John 7, the way Jesus chooses to describe it is he says, if you believe, then out of your belly, listen, will flow rivers of living water. Let me say something to you that might be unsaved here. This message is for the saved, but let me say a quick word to the unsaved. There are a lot of great invitations in the Bible. Jesus says in Matthew 11, come unto me, all you that labor and are heavy laden, and I will give you rest. Jesus says in Isaiah, God says in Isaiah, come now and let us reason together, though your sins be as scarlet. Wonderful, wonderful invitation. Revelation, it says the Spirit and the bride say, come, and whosoever will, let him come. A lot of invitations in the Bible. But here the invitation is, if any man thirst, let him come unto me and drink. Three things, if any man thirst. By the way, it does say any man. Not the elect. Any man. Anybody in here thirsty? So what does it mean to be thirsty? Sick and tired of what life has to offer and finding out that it doesn't satisfy. Realizing that what life has to offer is never going to quench your thirst. It's just going to leave you empty and miserable. So he says, if any man, and then he says, if any man thirst. And I do want to ask you this. Are you about to get tired of it? Are you going to finally come to wit's end and say, I got to find something better? Are you finally going to just realize that what you're doing ain't working? You know what's sad is some people are thirsty and they won't admit it. They just won't admit it. If any man thirst, let him come. The Holy Spirit deals with you. The Holy Spirit nudges you. The Holy Spirit convicts you. The Holy Spirit gets your attention and somehow or another grabs your heart and you feel that tugging at your heart. Move. Move. Respond. God's not going to zap you into salvation. God is not going to force you into salvation. If any man thirst, let him come. Let him respond. Let him drink. Let him receive. Let him trust. If you're here and you're lost, you don't have to go to hell. Jesus came to give you a drink of water. But he's talking really about believers. And somebody said there's three levels of faith. This is a legitimate point. There is what we would call fickle faith or fruitless faith. But the Bible says in James, the devils believe and tremble. Do you know the devils believe in God? In Mark chapter 5, the devils believe that Jesus is God's Son. You know what the Bible says? If you believe in God and that Jesus is His Son, you qualify to be a devil. Believing there's a God and that He had a Son is not salvation. Big difference between believing with the head and trusting with the heart. And so, first of all, they say that there is what we'll just call fickle faith, and then there is firm faith. That's trusting faith. That's faith that receives. That's faith that trusts Jesus Christ. It's saving faith. And when you trust Jesus Christ, He comes and moves in the power and the presence of the Holy Spirit. He comes to you when you receive Him. So they say there is this fickle faith, and then there's firm faith, and then there is flowing faith. And that's where you don't just allow the Holy Spirit to come to you, you allow the Holy Spirit to work through you. And out of your belly, it says, flows rivers of living water. It's called living by faith. You know why it's so important? The reason it flows is to benefit others. out of your life. That word belly many times in the Bible is referring to the seat of emotion. It's talking about your heart and your soul and your mind, and that when you are given to God and allow the Holy Spirit to live in you and move through you, that you'll be like a river flowing and allowing that river, the Holy Spirit of God, to allow you to love others and care about others and minister to others and be a blessing to others. And God wants you to be like a river flowing, not a stagnant pond. If you're saved, you are not supposed to be a stagnant pond. Not a dead sea. You know why it's called the Dead Sea? Because all it does is receive. The Dead Sea just takes and takes and takes. It doesn't give. There's nothing going out. That's what'll make you dead. You're just always on the receiving end. He said rivers of living water, not stagnant ponds, not the Dead Sea, not a mud puddle. Some of you would make a good mud puddle. Man, some of you are a mud puddle with all the water squeezed out. You're just a mess. God says, I want you to be a river flowing, living water, not a stagnant pond, not a dead sea, not a mud puddle, not a wet weather spring. I got some wet weather springs at my house. Makes me mad. Man, I'll go down there and I'll see that water oozing out. And I'm thinking, man, I'd love to feed my whole house with that. I'd love to be able to drink it every day. And then we'll have a dry spell. Ain't nothing. God's people don't need dry spells. You're not going to be measured by those real, unusual, unbelievable moments where you shine once every 10 years. You're supposed to be a river flowing all the time. Not a stagnant pond. Not a dead sea. Not a mud puddle. Not a wet weather spring. Not a crooked creek. Out of our lives, saints. Either we believe what Jesus says or we don't. He says there's going to be some people that are going to believe on me. And when they do, they're going to be like rivers of living water. Flowing. The word flow means something's moving. Right? I mean, you get stirred and something moves on the inside. And you have to do something because you can't sit still. Flowing means something's moving. Rivers mean something's deep. And living water means something is healthy. And it revives others, not just you. God doesn't want you to be a stagnant pond. He wants you to be a river of living water. So here's my question. What's the problem? Why aren't we? Is that fair enough? Sometimes I want to know, why am I a stagnant pond and not a river of living water? Well, I'll tell you, sometimes something stops the flow. You ever just ask yourself, what could actually stop the flow of a river? A dam. Right? How about it just freezes over? Do you know a river can actually freeze? You think moving water can't freeze? Oh, yes, it can. And if it don't freeze, it just gets big old chunks of ice, which hinders the flow. I guess what I'm trying to say is sometimes what stops the river is you just get cold. You just get cold. You wouldn't be the first. You won't be the last. But don't stay there. What stops the river from flowing? Erosion. I read about that when I was reading about Hoover Dam. And I was reading about these rivers where there was so much erosion that dust, dirt, rock, everything on the sides was getting into the water and cluttering it up. And it couldn't flow right because of all the clutter. Do I need to say anything else? Y'all get it, don't you? Not only freezing and erosion, but the big one, building a dam, will stop the river from flowing.
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1: With SRN News, I'm Ron Taylor. In Ohio last night, President Trump says Democrats have a track record of failure.
2: They gave us the worst inflation in American history, the highest energy prices in American history, the worst trade deficit in American history. They allowed 25 million people to pour across our borders from all over the world, from prisons, from mental institutions, drug dealers. And if they win the midterms, they will do it again. They're going to do it all again.
1: The president's road trip will take him south to San Antonio, Texas, next week, where he will support Texas Attorney General Kim Paxton's race for the Senate, as he is neck and neck with Democrat James Tallarico. President Trump's tough stance on crime is paying off in Washington, where one major chain is opting to let customers shop like they used to.
3: CVS pharmacy stores in Washington, D.C. are no longer locking up items thanks to President Trump's crime crackdown. Townhall.com reporting it's a huge quality of life win for folks who live in the District of Columbia. There's been a drastic decrease in shoplifting and other crimes. Homicides, for example, down 30%, robbery down 7%, and auto thefts down 45%. The U.S. Attorney's Office report a 67% increase in prosecutions, so it appears the criminals are getting the message. Laura Winters reporting.
1: Six people are still missing after a medical plane plunged into the ocean near Massachusetts. The FAA says it lost contact with the Gulfstream G-100 early Saturday morning and issued a search and rescue alert. On Saturday night, officials announced that debris had been found, but the six people on board were still unaccounted for. The medical evaluation flight was traveling from Bermuda to Boston Logan National Airport when it disappeared off the coast of Nantucket. Massachusetts governor says the state will do whatever it takes to support the efforts of recovery. This is SRN News. Young people in the Anglosphere are not doing well there.
4: The Gallup organization has released its 2026 World Happiness Report, and it reveals that young people in the U.S., U.K., Canada, and other parts of the English-speaking world have suffered the biggest decline in well-being of any demographic group. Gallup says its data points to the use of social media as the primary reason for the growing unhappiness of young people in the Anglosphere, the place where such platforms are used the most. Michael Harrington reporting.
1: A decision by a city council in eastern Germany to halt the laying of a memorial plaque that honored Holocaust victims has sparked outrage. Lawmakers in Heidendorf, southeast of Dresden, had voted to end the practice of laying the engraved brass plaques featured the names of Holocaust victims into sidewalks, often in place of cobblestones and near the homes where they once lived. Created by German artist Gunther Denning, the plaques are palm-sized and include the fate of Jews and other persecuted people. Over 4,500 pounds of imported ready-to-eat chicken stew has now been recalled.
5: The products were not re-inspected after entering the U.S. The chicken products imported from South Korea were produced on March 30th and have Best Buy date of September 29, 2027. The recall includes cardboard boxes containing pouches of Sempio

0: Korean ginseng chicken stew classic. The products were shipped to distributors and retailers in Florida, Georgia, Illinois, Maryland, New Jersey, New York, Pennsylvania, and Virginia. John Scott reporting.
1: Conservatives say President Trump was right and the media are doing an about-face on the Strait of Hormuz. They argue that media outlets initially portrayed Iran as gaining control of the strait during the ongoing war, criticizing the president's strategy, but recent reports show oil exports from the Persian Gulf have rebounded to pre-war levels, while Iran's exports have plummeted to zero due to U.S. blockades. More details at srnnews.com.
2: The Cleveland Browns, on a late 56-yard field goal by Andre Schmidt, beat the Steelers 27-24 in the NFL Thursday night game. Schmidt's heroics coming after QB Deshaun Watson drove the Browns into field goal range following the Steelers' tying score with under 2 minutes to go. Browns coach Todd Monken.
3: Happy for Deshaun. Three straight fourth quarter comebacks, man. Really cool. Really cool for him and our team.
2: The Browns are now 3-1 for the first time in 5 years. The Steelers fall to 2-2. Now, former Steeler DB Joey Porter Jr. arrived in Dallas yesterday. He had his first workout with the Cowboys. Porter dealt to Dallas Wednesday. He says he hopes to play Sunday when the Cowboys visit the Texans. Also Sunday, the Commanders and Colts meet in London. Commanders QB Jaden Daniels says he feels good and hopes to play. He's coming back from his left elbow injury. And baseball, the Braves beat the Phillies 6-2 in the decisive third game of their wild card playoff series. The Braves meet the Dodgers.

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